0: 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Are you ready for another keyword? $1,000 opportunity? Because this money can do a lot of good things, man. No, we can't take you to see the crew on tour. We already had them here, and that tour is over. 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

Zombie with a big rig tomorrow morning, 7 a.m. Make sure you are here with Swami Rob and 94 Rock Mornings. Why? Because we announced the 2027 Alter Ego. That is where we bring the best in rock and alternative for one night at the Kia Forum in L.A. 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

working at home and may not be wearing pants right now. We're not judging. We just try not to think about it. New Mexico's Real Rock.

0: Big Rig, before I get out of here, let me give you that keyword again for the 6 o'clock hour. You still have another one next hour with Tammo, but for now, worry about this keyword and getting it into 94rock.com. It was check, C-H-E-C-K. Somebody at 7 o'clock is going to be getting the call back from the cast center. It's going to become a thousandaire. Might as well be you.
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1: Rumors spreading around in that Texas town about the shack outside the game. You know what I'm talking about. 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
1: Hey, Tammo. Happy Monday. Could you play Smashing Pumpkins?
0: Absolutely. Don't mind if I do. I will play. You know what? Why wait? I'll play the Smashing Pumpkins after Warrant. It's Tammo on 94 Rock. Hope you had a great weekend. Right after Warrant, $1,000 for you to win. Right after that keyword, I'll play the Smashing Pumpkins. And you can always let me know what you want to hear by tapping the microphone in your free iHeartRadio

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0: Mm-hmm. Sprout football's on. Why? Because I started Lamar Jackson. It's my quarterback yesterday for the Ravens, who definitely didn't play. So my fantasy for the fourth week in a row. Not great. Yeah. It's Tamo on 94 Rock. Hope you're killing it. But Bill's at Rams on for Monday Night Football right now. 94 Rock, New Mexico's Real Rock.
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My name is Tammo. 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

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Guaranteed human.

the way, new dating app. If you're single, my hand is raised. I'm going through it with you too. And this time, you don't really have to do any work at all. 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
1: Where are my fellow single people at? Yeah, I know. Dating the seventh layer of hell could possibly get easier. I know dating apps are just fuel the flames that make it such. But part of it is like having to do your own bio and talk about yourself and do your own matchmaking, which obviously we're not good at if we're still single. There's a new one called Rivet, which actually lets normal people be matchmakers. So somebody completely unbiased, you or me, could get on there, be a matchmaker and say like, hey, on paper and just the vibes that you're giving, I don't like the two of you for each other, or vice versa. 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

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Ugh. Oh, and of course, Nutty 4 Rock, because we are guaranteed human.

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Maybe you spent a little bit too much money. No such thing as having too much fun, though. Worth it. 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

0: Just looking at the weather for the week, it's going to feel like fall. My God, tomorrow 76 and sun. Then we cool down. 70 and sun Wednesday, Thursday 62 for the high, Friday 58 by Saturday. 94 Rock, New Mexico's Real Rock.
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Guaranteed human.

like it's been a minute since I've posted any of my real life shenanigans. So I did that today. My name is Tammo, all on Instagram. If we're not friends, hit me up. It's Tammo time is where you can find me. It's T-A-M-O time. That last video where I'm chugging an airplane bottle of Jaeger, I'll have you know, the man opposite of me, twice my size and like over 10 years younger. So let's just say I still got it. 94 Rock New Mexico's Real Rock.

0: just really hoping I get a call here in a little bit that one of my friends or family or somebody who loves me won this over $540 million up for grabs tonight for the Powerball. If not, then we get to play again on Wednesday and hopefully become almost a gazillionaire. 94 Rock New Mexico's Real Rock.
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mean, we were just talking about the weather. The fact that it's going to be so cool and feel like fall. 70 degrees Wednesday and Thursday, 62 Friday, 58 Saturday. 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

0: Just getting you ready for the week. Thursday Night Football this week will be Seahawks at Broncos, who kick off at 6:15. And just a reminder that we have our 94 Rock Thursday Night Watch Parties that go down at Legend Sportsbook at Santa Ana Star. 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

about rushing time and more about like being present and savoring the time that we have. Only 2.5 more weeks until daylight saving ends. We fall back an hour and we won't see another sunset in the 6 o'clock hour until 2027. So that to say, over these next couple of days, even when you don't feel like getting outside and you're tired, just soak in that sunlight while you have it. 94.

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Soundgarden by request on 94 Rock. My name is Tammo, and just a reminder, you need some cash. You had a little fun this weekend. Good for you. You deserve that. Don't regret it. We're going to get you some cash. $1,000 every hour. 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

0: Another reminder, if you are a super procrastinator like me and you filed an extension for your taxes, well, that final deadline is coming up quick. 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

and we were talking about the weather, and it's going to feel like fall all week. 70 degrees and sun Wednesday and Thursday. By Saturday, the sun's out with a high of 58. 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

0: case you weren't here when we were talking about it, and you know, 2 weeks from Saturday being Halloween and more parties because it's on a weekend. If you stress out over costumes like I do, just look up the most popular costume the year you were born. You know, it's not the most original, but at least it takes the guesswork out, and you're not going to be Odysseus from the Odyssey, which is going to be the number one costume this year. 94 Rock New Mexico's Real Rock with Van Halen and the Chili Peppers next.
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0: And just friendly reminder, I love a good jack-o'-lantern carving pumpkin. So much fun. Buy the stuff that you spray with it, so that way you're not inviting pests to come eat it on your porch. And your front, your porch doesn't need to be a Denny's. You know what I'm saying? 94 Rock, New Mexico's Real Rock. Just a little tip.
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Appreciate you hanging out. We'll do it again tomorrow night at 7 o'clock. And just remember, 7 a.m., Swami Skylar Mahoney will be back in here with the 94 Rock Morning Show, and we'll kick off your first of 13 chances to rock the bank and win $1,000.

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I'm Thor. 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

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We're not judging. We just try not to think about it. New Mexico's Rio Rock.

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My name's Thor. You're getting more chances to rock the bank. 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

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It's Thor. Tune in to Swami, Rob, Skyler, and Mahoney to catch the Dirty Mike Hollywood Report. Get all the latest scoop from Tinseltown this morning at 7:45 and again at 9:15, just in case you missed it. It's right here on 94 Rock, New Mexico's Real Rock. Yeah.

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Last football season, I went 13-4 against you listeners picking the NFL games each week. Now this year, here's another chance for you to plant your boot on my butt and beat me in the picks. 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

94 Rock, it's Thor. Want to keep up with porn star birthdays? 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

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Last football season, I went 13-4 against you listeners picking the NFL games each week. 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

0: Boston, 94 Rock at 622. What's happening? Swami Scott or Mahoney? So, man, I'm going to have to stoke some debate about what I was showing you about 10 minutes ago, Snidely.
1: Oh, no.
2: Oh, yeah. Are you going to share that on the... Well, you could get some tips.
1: Are we opening a can of worms here? Did you open a can of worm?
0: No, man.
1: Right. Thank God.
0: So I got this weird thing going on. Actually, it's not that weird, is it? Where my goatee likes to get kind of flaky.
1: Flaky? In what regard?
0: Like dandruffy. Like
1: the skin under your beard.
0: Yes.
2: He's got dry skin under his beard.
0: And so when I wear these black t-shirts, I have a friend that will always walk up to me and start dusting me up. Ah, your beard dandruff again. I'm like, oh, really?
2: That's basically what it is.
0: Yeah, I guess so.
1: It's chin dandruff, yeah.
0: So how foul is that on a scale of 1 to 10? Is that pushing a 7?
2: I've never noticed it. I mean, I would assume it gets in your food. I'm just saying.
1: Yeah, that's true.
0: Food and drink. That angle.
1: So you're kind
2: you need
1: of
2: a moisturizer of some sort.
0: I do.
1: Can I recommend? Hey, it's Phil Mahoney for Honest Amish Beard Balm.
0: I know. Beard Balm.
1: I use it.
0: What it comes down to.
1: I order it online. It's cheap. You get it overnight if you need it, which I apparently...
0: But doesn't it leave that greasy...
1: No.
0: Kind of slick...
1: No. No. You know, I forgot a few things today. I forgot my banana, for God's sakes. And I forgot my beard balm.
2: Well, and the thing too is, you know, a lot of times you'll see guys that have like white hair. It'll get yellow.
0: You can call it what you want.
2: It looks white too. White and silver.
1: Silver fox.
2: It'll turn yellow because of like if they're using like something like that. But Phil's isn't.
1: No, that'd be gross.
0: So the trade off
2: I would say get what Phil's using.
1: Because what you're doing is you're moisturizing the skin.
0: Yes.
2: Right.
1: And along with emollients and different ingredients, you're providing something for the nutrition for the beard as well.
0: Do you feel like an influencer on TikTok?
1: I do. I do.
0: Wow.
2: Simple.
0: Yeah.
1: Hi, it's Ezekiel Mahoney for Honest Amish.
0: It's simple.
2: Honest Amish.
0: But not easy.
2: Why?
0: Simple, but not easy.
1: It is easy.
2: Just order
0: it. It's not that easy because
1: once you have
0: like
1: it, it's easy. You have to get out of the shower.
0: I just feel like that's one more product.
1: You know? Well, how many products are you using?

0: candlelight.
1: Yeah. I suppose you know,
2: personal preference.
3: Then I'd probably romantic.
0: A lantern or something.
1: Catch my beard on fire, probably.
3: You probably will.
1: Speaking of unsightly things, in a lot of cases, it is National No Bra Day today. So it's raising awareness for breast cancer, you see. So that's why they want you to do it. So they, all you girls that are in the crapper right now, getting yourselves ready and going about your day and going to work, it's being encouraged that you not bra up.
3: Okay.
1: Right. Now, in some cases, that's great. In a lot of cases, it's not great.
0: Well, it's not for you to say.
1: Yeah, well, no, it kind of is, because I'm the one who has to look at it.
3: We've all seen it.
1: What do you mean?
3: Where you got the older lady with the really big boobs.
0: Right.
3: Yeah. There's no bra, and they're just, like, swaying.
0: And, and they got Marty Feldman eyes.
3: Exactly. Kinda, and it's just like, oh.
1: You know, the bra can greatly enhance the breast look on the outside
3: in
1: some cases.
3: Sure.
1: It can, yeah. And I would imagine it also probably helps your back out a little bit.
0: Yeah.
1: Because it's giving it some support up toward your shoulders.
0: It lifts and separates.
1: Yes.
0: I find that a little disrespectful to say, girls in the crapper. That's a little disrespectful. I would say you ladies in the crapper.
1: Yeah.
0: You know, it's a little more respectful.
1: You ladies are in the crapper right now.
3: Thanks,
1: getting
3: Phil.
1: Yourselves ready
3: it's
1: for
3: It's about
1: your day.
3: Time someone spoke up for us.
0: For the ladies.
3: In the crapper.
0: Yeah. Are you wearing a bra tonight? If that's too personal, you won't have to answer.
3: One.
1: Did you know it was no bra day? And had you known that, would you have not worn a bra tonight?
3: No, I'd still wear one.
0: Are you going to lose it? You're not going to?
3: No, I think I'll keep it on.
0: Okay.
3: I think it's best.
1: I bet with women, if you get to a certain age, you've worn a bra your whole life. And not wearing one probably feels like you're missing a part of yourself.
3: It does.
1: Hey, wait,
3: I don't feel supported.
1: You feel like something's missing,
3: my bra is like a hug around my body.
1: Yeah, oh, that's exactly. That's... You're getting a warm embrace from your bra.
3: Right.
0: But when you get home, you take it off, it's like,
3: No,
0: free.
3: I don't really take it off when I get home.
0: You don't?
3: Mm-mm, I keep it on. Bedtime, I take it off, and I don't really notice the difference.
0: Huh.
3: My girls aren't that big, honey.
1: Thanks for stating the obvious, Captain Obvious.
0: You know what would have been fun, and I hadn't thought of it till now. I wish we had a long time ago. Well, when we were doing the football picks, is whoever lost would just have to wear a bra for a month.
1: I can't imagine that even being a little bit cool. I'm glad. That's yet another reason I'm glad I'm a guy. But I got to tell you, man, do they still have the front loaders?
3: Sure. I think so.
1: Because that was a thing back when I was a high school kid. Now, I could get a front loader undone with one hand, but the back loaders, man, to this day.
0: Yeah.
1: I'll just tell the girl straight up, hey, you do that.
0: I know.
1: All right?
0: Let me know
1: when you're done.
0: Try to be suave and do it all smooth, like Fonzie or something.
1: Yeah.
0: And they're finally like, well, let me do it.
1: Yeah, totally. Yeah. And I'm happy to let you do it.
3: I'm going to ruin my bra.
1: You can
3: you
1: a lot
3: get
1: of cases,
3: on it like that.
1: I'm pretty convinced that a few times in my life, I've probably done that. And I hear bras aren't cheap.
3: They're expensive.
1: I probably screwed more than one up trying to get that back loader done. But those front loaders are ding.
0: Right.
1: No sweat.
0: When you get all worked up, you have one foot on her back and you're pulling as hard as you can.
1: You know, in some cases, what you can do is just push it up over them and just leave it around their neck while you do your thing.
3: What?
1: Which I've been known to do now and then. You know, it's just sheer. Look, I don't want to dick with this. I know you don't either, so I'm just going to do this, all right?
0: Yeah.
1: That way you can just pull it down when we're done.
0: Convenience.
1: Yeah.
3: Pull it down.
1: After you pushed it up, you just pull it down, down and over, right?
3: Ouch. That's all I can think.
0: And all this was in the back of a car, probably.
1: Oh, totally.
0: Yeah.
1: Of course. One person killed, several others injured Monday in an accident involving a roller coaster at Six Flags over Georgia.
0: I saw that a guy.
1: Yeah, the incident occurred after 4 at the amusement park near Atlanta. Witnesses told local media that a man fell and struck the Goliath roller coaster multiple times after the fall. Police have not confirmed the circumstances. The accident left approximately 20 riders stranded on the roller coaster's 200-foot incline, which means if it's on an incline, he fell from a fair distance, with some waiting more than an hour to be evacuated down the emergency stairways. And you see those stairways on roller coasters, and you wonder, who actually gets on those? And that's when you do that.
3: I guess so.
1: Yeah.
0: I wonder if it was something he was breaking the rules and doing something he shouldn't have been, or if there's a mechanical failure or the structural failure with the safety bar or something like that. I'm sure, do they have video? I'm sure they probably have cameras throughout those things.
1: I don't think that's one I'd want to watch.
0: No, I don't mean to watch. I mean for them to investigate what happened.
1: I read an article this morning that there have been 8 deaths at Six Flags over Georgia since it opened in the late 60s. One of them was a guy

0: who got under a roller coaster, nobody knows how, and was struck as it swung by him, and it beheaded the guy.
1: Yeah, I've heard stuff like that.
0: Damn.
1: I think there's websites devoted to the hidden secrets at Disney where they reveal stuff like that. Obviously, they don't promote that stuff.
0: No, of course not.
1: Yeah.
0: And then finally, let's end this segment on a high note. Bill, you talked about them yesterday, and here they are in the news. Costco is bringing back its Kirkland Signature European cookies for the 2026 holiday season.
2: Wow.
0: So the big red cookie tub that you talked about. Those are apparently popping up again and having themselves a little renaissance this year because successful last year.
1: It's an annual tradition. We've gotten them for years. Now, I think they have them year-round, a version of them, but then the holiday edition comes out.
0: Yeah, so they're like shaped like bells and reindeers and stuff?
1: Nah, not exactly, but they're just, they take them up a notch.
0: I see.
1: Yeah.
0: Well, you know, might be worth a trip to Costco. Just check those out. On your recommendation, I wonder how good they are dipped in butter. That's what I want to know.
2: Oh, gross.
0: I'm just saying, man. All right, local news headlines. What do you have for me today?
2: Breaking Bad actor R.J. Mitty has passed away.
0: Moment of silence.
1: He's young, too. He's only 34.
0: 34. R.J. came into the studio once. Could not have been a nicer guy.
2: Yeah.
0: He was really, really cool. That bums me out to hear.
2: Yeah. A woman was killed after her car was hit by a train in Valencia County. An explosion at an Albuquerque apartment building has been ruled an accident, and the Albuquerque Journal poll shows Holland leading Hall in the governor's race.
0: So, the R.J. Mitty thing, too, he was just here for Balloon Fiesta like a week ago.
2: That's what they're saying. They're posting on social media.
0: That's ugly. Yeah. Well, condolences to the family, for sure.
1: Yeah.
0: Let's take a quick break. Hang on a minute.
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1: I've got no option but to sell you all for scientific experiments.
2: Well, happy to report that Kostaki economists, Kostaki Economopoulos, thank you, has made it back to L.A. safely. He was driving himself on this little odyssey, and we will have him for All-Pro Lines today, 20, like we always do. So you got that going for you.
3: I picture him in a convertible like Hunter S. Thompson driving through the desert, you know?
2: No, I actually saw what he was driving, and it was very economical.
3: Okay. Yeah. All right. Well, you know.
2: So I don't know if he and Caroline rekindled, even if it was just for 10 minutes or what. I have no idea. I get the impression that they weren't going to, though. They were genuinely happy to see one another.
3: Sure.
2: And they were joking with each other the whole time. And I took the whole thing as a positive. Let's put it that way.
3: Yeah, but that's a big leap from that to then, you know. Yeah, well,
2: yeah. No, I guess.
4: They've been there, done that. They don't
2: need
4: to do it again.
2: Yeah. Bought the T-shirt, been there, done that. So anyway, he'll be out at 8:20, and I got an opportunity. Tomorrow night is Stain out at First Financial Credit Union Amphitheater. So I'll send you to that and McCall's if you get asked backwards right after the top of the hour. So there's that for you, too. Here's traffic.
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2: NBC News Radio, I'm Jennifer Kiefer. Congresswoman Ilhan Omar calls the federal raid of her Washington, D.C. home part of a campaign of political intimidation. Mark Mayfield says of yesterday's raid.
3: This comes after Homeland Security Secretary Mark Wayne Mullen revealed there was an ongoing investigation into Omar and claimed that she married her brother to bring him to the U.S.
2: President Trump saying of the Minnesota Democratic Congresswoman during a rally in Youngstown, Ohio yesterday.
4: She's a disaster. She comes in from a country without laws, without police, without military, without all they do is shoot each other.
2: Newly appointed White House Press Secretary Katie Zachariah steps to the podium this morning. She's scheduled to hold an introductory news conference. 911 calls from the failed execution of Krista Pike are raising questions about delays in getting medical help to the Tennessee death row inmate. Recordings show emergency crews were held outside the prison in Nashville for about half an hour because officials could not verify the initial call. I'm Jennifer Kiefer, NBC News Radio.
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9: So, I forgot Ozzy and Black Sabbath, Back to the Beginning, the movie screening. We still have passes to that. So, I'll send you to Stained, and I'll send you to that. If you get asked backwards right after the top of the hour. Because I suspect, given the choice, well, I don't know. Maybe I'll give you your choice. You can go to McCall's or you can go to that movie screening. That's up to you. All right?
10: Both could be equally fitting for Halloween.
9: They could be, yeah. Exactly. Exactly. So, one way or another, we're going to get you hooked up, suffice it to say.
10: Suffice.
9: Right. Yeah, that's all. So, because I'm selfless in my sufficing.
10: You suffice.
11: That's a fancy word.
9: I do, man. All I do is wake up and suffice.
10: Yeah.
11: You really do. God.
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0: as we found out yesterday, we're trying to live in a society here. So check it out. Our guest right now on the line is Eric Liu, and he's the author of Live Like a Citizen, 8 Ways to Change Your Mindset and Our Country. Eric, you want to talk about swimming against the stream, dude. Congratulations on at least taking on the endeavor, you know.
1: Thank you for observing that, because I think the reality is this book is radically countercultural right now. You know, I'm trying to say, in a time where every incentive in our lives, especially social media, is to flatten each other, dehumanize each other, put each other in a little box. What I'm saying is we got to learn to rehumanize. We got to learn to be and be with others. And if you're thinking about the midterms and elections and all this other stuff, yeah, vote. But the reality is, like, switching political leaders isn't going to change anything if we still hate on each other one by one, two by two in the places where we live. And so to me, culture change happens in this way that's from the inside out, from the bottom up. And it's slow and it's hard, but it's the only way forward.
0: Okay, well, what you say makes sense. But when you say there's 8 ways, without totally spoiling the book, can we get a rundown? Can we hear these? Because
1: absolutely.
0: I'm thinking to myself, I'm amenable to listening to this, but I'm wondering how many other people are already going, that'll never happen. Why even bother?
1: Well, here's the thing. The 8 ways that I talk about are not about getting involved in elections or making policy. I'm talking about these elemental verbs. So the book is organized around how to see, how to listen, how to feel, how to join, how to fight, how to change, how to imagine, and how to commit. And these ways of being, they're not rocket science, but in some ways they're harder than rocket science because we have forgotten how to do these things. Like, literally, how do you listen to each other? We don't listen to each other anymore. We have habits of, I'm going to tune into you as long as I need to get the gist of what you're saying, and now I'm going to start preparing my rebuttal so I can show what a fool you are, because that's what social media has trained us to do. We have forgotten how to join. People don't know how to be not alone, how to join a club, how to enter into a space where you actually commit to being with people over and over again. And these elemental skills are things that we got to do in ways that aren't about just watching our screens and yelling at our screens, but are about recommitting to the people we live with and among in the places where we live.
0: Okay, so then one of the ones you're talking about, fight. That's number 5 on your list. Now, that sounds counterintuitive to what you're talking about when you're talking about fight.
1: Doesn't it?
0: Okay, but explain that then. Explain it.
1: Yeah. No, you might think, like, wait a minute, fight. Like, our politics is so broken and toxic already. Why are you trying to get people to fight more? And to me, the reason is this. We're a big, diverse continental country. We are never going to be of the same mind on anything. I mean, just think of the city of Albuquerque will never be on the same mind about how to deal with housing or homelessness or how to deal with this question of, you know, economic development or data centers. People will have different points of view on everything. And that's what freedom gives us. So we are guaranteed as Americans always to be fighting. But the reality is that we don't need fewer arguments in American civic life. We just need less stupid ones. And the way to get less stupid in the way we fight is actually to reattune into relationship. And to me, rule number one of a better argument, of a way that's healthy in the way that we fight, is to take winning off the table. Now, that sounds super counterintuitive in a time like this. But when I say, like, if you enter into an argument or debate, not to win, not to score points, but just to understand, where is this person coming from? How'd they come to see the world this way? What makes them see the world this way? All of a sudden, you change the energy, you change the dynamic of this. And they may or may not reciprocate in the moment, but you will have gone deeper and you will have understood something by opening up that channel of curiosity. And to me, that can be contagious in a way that changes the culture. And that's why that is the pivot point, the 5th of these 8 verbs in my book, because it's being real with people. We are going to fight. We will have conflicts. But it's also saying, in a union, whether, you know, we were joking before we went on air, whether it's at the scale of a marriage or at the scale of a country of 50 states, to hold a union together isn't to imagine that you'll never fight. It's to learn how to fight well so that you can keep on staying together because you're pre-committed to staying together.
0: That's pretty good. That's pretty good. You know, there's a rule that that I've kind of figured out as I've gotten older in most cases, okay? Mostly because it works pretty well in marriage. You got to ask yourself, would you rather be happy or would you rather be right?
1: You know? And, you know, we crack up here, but actually, in social media life and national political life, we'd rather be right. And we are all unhappy living in that way, you know? And I think that's the point that you're making, is that by choosing to seek righteous certitude over and over again, and purity tests, and trying to own the libs and own the, you know, the MAGA people, we make ourselves sicker over and over again. And I think that recommitment to union, again, people can be wrong. People can be doing things that are harmful to themselves or to others. And sometimes you have to intervene. But the reality is that we're in this thing together, and we got to pre-commit to that.
2: Does it seem like there's powers that be and forces at work that benefit, whether algorithms or whatever it is, that want to separate us and keep us angry at each other?
1: Oh, totally. Come on.
0: Yeah.
1: I mean, and we know it. I mean, we are addicted to the algorithms, even as we know that they are designed to stoke division and to kind of get our blood up and to teach each other to hate each other. But at a certain point, I'm talking in this book not just about rights. I'm talking about responsibilities. Like, each of us has a responsibility to make a choice about how you're going to live. Like, are you going to just keep carrying those online habits into the way that you deal with people at your kid's school, in the way that you deal with people, you know, in a public space? Are you going to live that way? Are you going to choose something different that can become a different set of habits? Because those habits become a culture. And if you want the culture of Albuquerque or Syracuse, New York, or Shreveport, Louisiana, to be a little more inclusive, a little more sane, a little more healthy, then that starts with you making those choices. And I think that, to me, is what we've got to remember.
0: Absolutely. Talking with author Eric Liu right now. We were just talking about, if you're thinking about buying a new house, here's a way you can find out if you're about to move in next to a bad neighbor, right? And we were going over a list of this. This was from a realty website. And I was talking about how much I like my neighbors. And I've got a whole bunch of neighbors in this neighborhood here that my kids grown up with, and I know all of them, and I get along with all of them. I have conversations with all of them. I have no idea what their political bent is, but it feels to me like that's where it starts, you know?
1: Yeah, totally. And, you know, I have the same thing in Seattle where I live, and it's a blessing to have that. And the reality is, more and more Americans don't have that. And the thing that we can do, though, right now is actually invite each other into conversation, invite each other into a block party, invite each other into, hey, next Saturday, let's meet up, or let's rake leaves in the neighborhood, or let's actually do a little garbage pickup or whatever. But just getting to know each other at a human scale. And what you're describing there is kind of amazing, because you spend a lot of time with these neighbors, and that fact that you don't know their politics says that there is a layer deeper that's more important, that human layer. And look, when stuff hits the fan and something bad happens, a natural disaster or something like that, you know, you're going to turn to your neighbor. You're not going to ask them, hey, wait a minute, are you a Republican or a Democrat? Yeah. Because my house is on fire, right?
0: Yeah, right.
1: And the reality is, our house is on fire right now. The country is on fire. And so not filtering out our neighbors because we think they're red or they're blue or they're this or they're that, but actually because we recognize each of us need help all the time.
0: Absolutely.
1: Each of us all the time are hurting on some level. And if we've got people who can make us feel not alone and make us feel that in a pinch, we wouldn't be alone, that's worth so much more than just the righteous certitude of our politics.
0: I like it. That's a great way to put it. And that's basically what I was, that's where I was going with that whole conversation anyway. I don't really care what your political bent is 9 times out of 10. If you seem like a good dude to me, good enough. We'll take it from there, you know?
1: Yeah. Yeah, well, you know, it's funny that you're talking about this realtor website and what it means to be a good neighbor, because, you know, one of the things that I talk about in this book is, you know, how you actually change. What does it mean to change your mind and your heart? And the way you do that is not sit, you know, at your desk and ask your AI or Google to kind of tell you, what should I believe and why? The way you change your mind about anything is through relationship.
0: Yep.
1: When you have a relationship with your neighbor, if you did start talking to your neighbor who you trust and you know, and your kids have grown up together, if you ever did talk about something that wasn't maybe national politics, but like, hey, what do you think about this plan to build a homeless shelter? Or hey, what do you think about, you know, what they're proposing at the public schools now? And you had this conversation, it wouldn't be coming in of like, oh, this is a talking points debate. This is some kind of conflict that we're doing. This would start from that deep, rich soil of relationship and trust. I know you. I know the things that you've gone through. I know what your family's like. And we can talk about this in a way that gives us a chance to stay connected in relationship, even if it turns out we might have a slightly different point of view on the issue. And when we do that, we make it possible for each other to change our minds because, hey, this isn't some guy yelling at me. This is the guy I've been living next door to for all these years. And I never thought of it that way, the way that he's saying this. And maybe I should sit with that a little bit. And that starts not with being scolded that you're being too rigid, but rather this is a relationship. This is somebody I trust. And they're making me see things in a slightly different way.
0: I like it. So Eric Yu is his name, and the book is called Live Like a Citizen, 8 Ways to Change Your Mindset and Our Country. Eric, somebody's going to do it. It's a dirt and job. Glad you're doing it, but thanks for talking with us today.
1: Thank you for having me.
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3: this
0: journalism.
3: Very important newscast for breaking news. Breaking news. I got a chance for you to win $1,000.
4: All right.
3: 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Do it now. Do it now. Mm-hmm. Okay, it's all you.
4: So, Breaking Bad actor R.J. Mitty has passed away. So, he played Walter White Jr. on Breaking Bad and was a disability rights activist. His reps have confirmed that it was suicide.
3: I hate hearing that.
4: Yes.
3: I hate
4: and KOB4 reports that social media posts show that Mitty had recently been in New Mexico during Balloon Fiesta.
3: Yeah.
4: So he was 34 years old.
3: And I read statements from Bryan Cranston and Dean Norris and Aaron Paul. And we met him. He came in. All those guys or girls did at some point. But, man, he was... I really dug that guy. It was impossible not to dig that guy. And so, really, I don't know, man.
5: And suicide to be such an activist for cerebral palsy and other, you know, and just to be so giving and do what you can. And then for that to be the way it happens, that's just so tragic.
3: Yeah.
5: For everybody. For everybody who looked up to him and you know what I mean?
3: And we were looking up, Scott and I, we were talking about this earlier this morning before we went on the air. What exactly, how does cerebral palsy affect your body? And we looked it up and I think I knew the answers to this. And it's not it's not ongoing.
4: Progressive?
3: It's not progressive. It doesn't end up getting worse. It's just a brain abnormality when you're in utero, pretty much. And so your muscles aren't getting messages that your brain's sending and things like that. And there's spasticity. And I'm sure it's not even remotely cool. But the way that dude was dealing with it was impressive AF.
5: Right.
3: You know?
5: Right.
3: So, yeah. I don't know what else to say.
5: Yeah, I know. There's nothing you can really say. It's just It's a bummer, man.
3: Yeah, big time.
4: A woman was killed after her car was hit by a train in Valencia County.
3: God, speaking of bummer.
4: It happened Monday morning at Highway 116 and 346. Investigators say a 61-year-old woman in a Subaru attempted to pass a vehicle that was stopped and waiting for the train to pass. The Subaru became stuck on the train tracks, leading to the deadly collision.
3: Oh, man. Brutal.
4: And an Albuquerque Journal poll shows Holland leading Hall in the governor's race. 49% of likely voters plan to support Democrat Deb Holland. 42 say they will vote for Republican Greg Hall. 9% are undecided. Election day is November 3rd.
5: Okay. That's like 3 weeks from now. Three weeks from today.
4: Coming up soon.
3: Might as well just call it. We know which direction that's going. Save us the political ads.
5: Those ads are ridiculous.
3: Oh, they suck.
5: We watch TV from around the country, and there's some that are so over the top, it's insane.
3: I can imagine. Did you know, and I just found this out this morning, that it's actually on the ballot in Massachusetts right now to re-illegalize marijuana. I'm serious.
5: Really?
3: Yeah. The recreational. They made it legal in 2016, and now there's a movement that's going to be on the ballot to re-illegalize it. I guess that's the only word I can think of, because they cited impaired driving and blah blah blah blah blah blah. And so now there's a ballot, and they say it probably won't pass because this is a $1 billion industry. Nobody's, you know, what's going to happen to those guys now? But they say the medical will remain, but the recreational, there's a move to take that from being legal.
5: Oh man, good luck with that.
3: I know. Sounds a little prohibition-y to me.
4: Yeah, totally.
3: All right. Anyway, let's take a break, and Ask Backwards will net you your prize today. And we'll do it right after this. Hang on.
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3: You know, I've heard a lot of people comment about how, oh, by the way, nationwide keyword to win you $1,000 this hour is grand. Okay? Take grand at 94rock.com. So they talk about cell phones possibly being the ruin of mankind, and it's hard to argue with that at times. But in this particular instance, the cell phone saved mankind. In this particular instance, okay? And it's probably done it in more than just this. But apparently, there was a boy who was climbing up a tree to get away from a bear that was chasing him in Russia.
5: Okay? I like it already. This is good.
3: He's climbing up this tree. This bear manages to get a hold of the back of his pants right where his ass is and pulls this kid down to the ground. And then the boy got clawed and scratched by this bear who's attacking him. And right when it decided to bite into one of his ass cheeks, the tables were turned. That bite reportedly went right into the kid's cell phone, causing it to explode.
4: Oh.
3: And ended up scaring the bear bad enough that it hauled ass back into the woods. The boy was then taken to a nearby hospital where he was found to have multiple injuries to his face, scalp, facial bones, and neck.
4: And a burned butt.
3: And a burned butt cheek. But the roof of that bear's mouth is going to remember that, just like when you microwave a Geno's pizza roll.
5: Yeah.
3: You take a bite and the innards hit the top of your mouth and burn it. You know better than to do that again.
4: No more little boys for the bear.
3: Yes, exactly. So, right on. See?
19: Yeah.
3: All right.
4: Oh, that kid got lucky, didn't he?
3: Yes, he did. Yeah. Yes, he did. Also, I got an email from Tom earlier, and he said, hey, this morning you were talking about beard care and flaky skin. And I've been using Live Bearded products for years, and I highly recommend them. They have beard wash and conditioner specifically for the problem you described.
4: There you go.
3: They have a lot of other men's specific products as well, and they're based in Arizona. Here's a link.
4: Oh, look at that.
5: Yep. Are you affiliated with the business, Tom, or are you just a fan? Yeah.
3: Hey, it's Tom for Men Products.
5: They have a lot of different products at different companies. Honest Amish, they also have a variety of products you might want to check out. Check out Tom's suggestion, too, and then you can try them out and see which one works for you, Swami Rob.
3: ABM and see which one works out the best. You know, the thing is, I've also thought to myself, maybe it's time to just shave this goatee of mine. It's getting grayer and grayer.
4: So you would just have a mustache?
3: Or nothing.
4: And oh, God. You know, you just look like a big flesh head.
3: Now, big time.
5: Like a what?
4: The flesh head.
5: A flesh head.
3: You're right. Because
5: that's not very kind.
3: When you have a shaved head, you got to have, besides your eyebrows, there's got to be some other offering of hair. You can't just have a completely clean-shaven face and clean-shaven head.
5: Right.
3: That's weird looking.
5: You would your upper lip look huge for at least a week?
3: Yes.
5: Yeah.
3: And I can tell you for sure, the last time I had a completely clean shaved face, no mustache, no beard.
5: Right.
3: I was probably a junior in high school.
5: Wow.
3: Yeah.
4: I would like to see it.
5: Yeah.
3: No, you wouldn't.
4: And would it be all like not tan under your
3: mustache?
5: Yes. At first,
3: yes, it would. Yeah, it would.
5: Now, maybe so you don't feel like you look silly, you might want to test it out first to see which looks better. So just shave half of your goatee for a month and see what you prefer so you don't end up looking silly.
3: You know, the picture I have on my phone of you, Phil, when you know when people call and you get their picture on your iPhone, I have the picture of when Phil had to shave off half his beard for a bet payoff. That's my picture.
5: Yeah. I couldn't have been more proud.
3: It was pretty good. It was pretty good. Matter of fact, just so you know, here, let's
5: I don't want to relive this moment.
3: Let's pull it up so you can see for yourself. There we go.
5: That looks really good. I find that looks good.
4: That looks good.
3: With half a beard.
5: Yeah.
3: Pretty sweet, man. Pretty sweet. Oh, man. But I digress. Yeah, all right. I'll try some of this out. Because that that beard dander is... my dog already sheds like crazy. I don't need any more follicly things floating around, getting on my black shirts and stuff like
5: You're
3: going
5: to have accumulation going on in your house.
3: Yeah.
5: Now, the thing is, they do have little soaps. Little organic soaps with all the right ingredients that you can just for your beard. It's not the same as a shampoo. They can dry out your beard. They have special beard care products like Tom's talking about.
3: Damn. Beard care.
4: Look at that.
3: I always thought a beard was just you grow the damn thing and it hangs off your face till you decide to get rid of it.
4: No, you're wrong.
3: I wonder if that stuff would work the same for your patch.
5: I would imagine.
4: Is it all flaky?
3: Similar. No, my patch is not flaky. But I'm just saying, it's that same kind of coarse feeling facial hair and patch are kind of like, they're not the same as your head hair.
5: Right.
3: They're a little bit more coarse.
5: I wonder if there are men that take it to the extreme and they have their shampoos and their conditioners. They have their beard care shampoo and conditioner. And
3: they have patch care.
5: And then they have eyebrow.
3: Eyebrow care?
5: Special eyebrow.
3: Do they have that?
5: Product just for the eyebrows. And then, yes, the down south care.
3: So I have a wall beard trimmer with all kinds of different attachments so you can trim it closer or not as close.
5: Or a four, maybe. You can use a seven.
3: I don't even know. They just have the little plastic attachments where
5: you can
3: make
5: it do that. Yeah, they have numbers on them.
3: Oh, they do?
5: Yeah.
3: Okay. So I was doing mine the other day, and I always run them over my eyebrows, too.
5: Yeah.
3: And I thought I had that attachment on my, and I didn't. And I shaved off the ends of my eyebrows. And so they're finally coming back. And so... you want to talk about humiliating. When I finally realized, man, I'm going to have to go out in public like this. And people are going to be looking at me weird. They're going to be wondering if I'm getting chemo or something. And I'm like, man, no, I just effed up real good.
5: Just get some black electrical tape and put it up there.
3: I thought about
5: it. Or a Sharpie.
3: Magic marker. That actually crossed my mind for a brief minute. Mm. But yeah, there you go. All right, what do you got for a word today? Skylar, help us out here. Oh, wait a second. There we go. We got it now.
20: Caprice.
5: Caprice.
3: Caprice.
4: Caprice.
3: C-A-P-R-I-C-E. Oh, got it. because that's a salad at Italian restaurants.
5: Caprese, a caprese salad,
3: you
5: right?
3: You get your little mozzarella, get your tomato, you get your little spinach. Oh, they're killer.
5: Olive oil.
3: Really good.
5: Spices.
3: Yeah.
5: Herbs.
3: I don't know what that means.
4: It is a sudden, unpredictable change, like when you change your mind for no reason.
5: Give us a sentence.
4: Change your plans. Yeah. On a total caprice, she sold her house and bought a sailboat instead.
3: That's on a whim. Caprice. It's the same thing, isn't it?
4: Yeah.
3: Oh, okay.
4: Yeah.
3: Well, why do you need caprice if you already got whim?
5: It's a fair question.
3: Two syllables, one syllable. Word economy.
4: Okay,
3: whim.
4: Go, you go whim.
3: Okay,
4: I'll say caprice, and people.
5: So you want to cut out all language redundancies?
3: Yes, that'd be great.
4: Make it simple.
3: Whim, quim, you know.
5: So hey, would it be easy or simple? You know, you can only have one.
3: Easy.
5: You're going with easy?
3: Yes.
4: I'm going simple
5: on a Sunday morning.
3: That's what I do, man. What's Urban Dictionary word?
5: Well, today in honor of you, Bob, it's beardruff. Beardruff. Obviously, it's the dandruff emanating from beard and or facial hair. And we're not going to get into this one. Ballsdruff.
3: Ballsdruff.
5: Ballsdruff.
3: They have that?
5: They do.
3: It is two for Tuesday, so okay.
5: Ballsdruff.
3: See, now, I feel like I wouldn't know about that. Because, I mean, you would actually have to look into the little cup that men's underwear has where your boys sit.
5: Well, if you wear dark, underpants, then it might be quite obvious.
3: That's true. Off, you know? Well, if you've got beard drift, wouldn't you have ball drift too?
5: Not necessarily.
3: No?
5: Maybe you use a different product down there. And, or maybe you have it down there, not on your beard, because you're using a body soap.
3: And there's an email about to come right now from a listener who uses all kinds of ball care, trimmers, the whole nine. Coming down in 3, 2, 1.
5: Now, this says it's when you scratch in a lot. So maybe that's causing the
4: skin flaky.
5: Or maybe you're scratching because of the ball drift.
3: That's probably it. Yeah, makes sense.
5: Yeah, I feel like we should talk about this a lot less.
3: I think we should. Let's just go ahead and talk about it a lot less. Let's get traffic right now.
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4: So, getting busy out there. That wreck we had on westbound 40 before the Big Eye, that has been cleared. It is stop and go, southbound Coors before Paseo, and then slowdowns on Paseo as you approach I-25. If you see something, email rob@94rock.com.
21: Oh, yeah. Nobody's gonna get it.
3: Ass backwards time, ladies and gentlemen. One of America's favorite family fun time shows. Tell me what song this would be when you hear it backwards. You would tell me what it would be forwards. The correct answer, 889-9494. I send you to see Stained tomorrow night out at First Financial Credit Union Amphitheater. And I also give you a pair of passes to the screening of Ozzy and Black Sabbath Back to the Beginning, which is a movie about Ozzy's last performance with Black Sabbath. You remember that whole show, right?
5: Sure, a whole bunch of bands.
3: Yeah, man. Hell yeah. It was cool. So they got a movie about it, and I'll send you to see that, too. It starts in theaters on October 28th, so you get a pair of passes to that. Or if you want to go to McCall's instead, I can accommodate you. So you get your pick. 889-9494. You got to tell me what song this is forwards. Are you ready for your clue? Because I bet you are.
5: Yeah.
3: All right. What song is this?
5: Wow.
3: You want it one more time?
4: Wow, that's hot.

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1: I just got to start off. I love to read. I really do. I just finished this book on climbing Mount Everest. Now, I'm no mountain climber, but I smoke and I live on the third floor, so I can kind of relate. Everest, a lot like laundry day. That's what it's like. Lately, I've been reading a lot about the world, you know, trying to keep up with the hot spots, keep up with what's going on, and I don't think it's going to work out. I don't know what color that is on the Candyland terror threat chart. Maybe a fuchsia? I'm not sure. I don't get a better feeling when I watch the news, do you? I don't get a fuzzy, warm feeling. I watched a story about a guy picked up a gun, pointed it at somebody, pulled the trigger, killed the person, said, I didn't mean to do it. The verdict, not guilty. Really? I can't believe the anchor doesn't just look at the camera once in a while and go, you're not gonna believe this. For Lent this year, I gave up hope, because that wasn't working out. But I live in the city now with my wife. It's such a great city. I mean, you haven't lived until you've heard one homeless guy tell another homeless guy, you need to get your together. I'm amazed at how people treat the homeless. I watch them walk past, like, get a job. Like they're expecting the homeless guy to, oh, that's what I forgot. Oh. You would have thought one of the voices in my head would have reminded.
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0: Month, all solo like 94 Rock and Shanky Rose. That was the subject of this morning's Ask Backwards, in case you're still wondering. I bet you were really on the edge of your seat wanting to know what that was, weren't you?
1: Some people may have been.
0: Some people might have been.
1: Yeah, you're right. If they didn't hear the answer, like, what was that song?
0: Yeah, it was Yankee Rose. Yankee Rose. Trying to sound like Alex Trebek there. and it's Sammy Hagar's birthday today. More on that coming up. But Sammy and Dave still do the back and forth. I see it all the effing time.
1: Now, is that because they're still better, or just to try and get a little press and stay relevant?
0: Well, I think that there's probably a little of both.
1: Yeah. But, well, I don't think they stay relevant, but they stay in the public ear.
0: I know what you're saying. But I don't hear Sammy goes off on it to anybody who'll listen. And apparently, Sammy and Alex Van Halen are feuding at the moment, big time. And so Sammy seems to always have a feud going with somebody. And we've talked to Sammy Hagar before, and he couldn't be a cooler guy. So he doesn't seem like a confrontational dude.
2: No.
0: But at the same time, I don't hear Dave firing back all that much. In fact, Dave kind of owns his warts and just goes with it. So who's the bigger man there?
1: I don't know.
0: I mean, all the Van Halen feuding, it's a stuff of legend these days, but it seems like it's popped up so damned often over the last 4 or 5 years that let it go, you guys.
1: Could those two create a reality show where, much like Metallica did in their film, and they have a counselor who sits them down and tries to work it out, and it's a reality show.
0: I think Dave would be oblivious. I think he'd just sit there the whole time doing his little signature, you know, the little holding the hands out, opening his mouth wide open, and that's just, hey, here's what you get from me.
1: But he likes to get very wordy and into his deep thoughts, too. He likes to present himself in a very elaborate, you know, fashion.
0: I just saw him post a video the other day on social media, and he's got an acoustic guitar in his lap, and I'm going, oh, no. And so he's playing this really half-assed but kind of making sense kind of guitar thing, and he starts singing these words, and I go, man, I know that song. What is he playing? Then all of a sudden he's all, can't you see me standing here, got my back against the record machine. And I'm like, oh no, he's doing Jump. Yeah. And he's doing it that might be more offensive than the actual song. And he's just owning it, man. And I'm like, well, you know, Dave, right on. Good for you.
1: Yeah.
0: You know. Sammy's 79. He still sings his ass off.
2: Yeah.
0: He's got parties going on at Cabo left and right. So he's living his best life. So why
1: bother?
0: That's what I'm saying.
1: Yeah, why not move on?
0: That's what I'm saying.
1: The high road. The best revenge is living well.
0: Indeed. So can we pivot real quick and just totally think on the spot here? Can you please tell me the net worth of Sammy Hagar?
2: Oh, gosh.
1: Net worth of Sammy Hagar.
0: Look it up. No, like, just guess.
1: Oh, I thought you had it in front of you. No,
0: I meant look it up.
1: I was going to guess like $80 million.
2: I was going to say 60.
0: Who, Sammy?
2: Yeah, he's doing quite well for him.
0: Yeah, well, he had tequila for a long time, and he's got other things bringing in the wealth.
1: He's roughly about $80 million.
0: Okay.
2: Yeah. Now do Dave.
1: With total venture payouts around $95 to $100 million.
0: Yeah. Good for Sammy.
1: Now, I don't know when this is or whether he still owns all these assets or not. Oh, no, it says up here $150 million.
2: Damn. Oh.
1: Yeah.
0: Now, I'm guessing Dave is well south of that.
1: Well, let's find out.
2: Dave, I would say...
1: And I don't trust any of these numbers.
0: Maybe
2: 15,
0: something like that. Still pretty good.
1: I bet Dave got more chicks in the long run.
0: You might be right, but you might not be right. I don't know.
1: I bet Sammy got a share,
2: Sammy,
1: but I think...
2: did pretty good for himself.
1: But when Van Halen came out and Dave had that hair and he'd go all bare-chested and all that, he was probably slaying it. It's about $60 million for Dave.
0: Oh,
2: okay.
1: Right. Not too shabby.
0: Both those guys doing all right. They don't need no stinking Van Halen reunion. So why don't you guys just bury the hatchet for good?
1: Yeah, or just stop talking about each other. You don't have to be bros. You don't have to get together. But just shut up about each other.
0: I'm going to broker a piece right here on the 94 Rock Morning Show. I want you guys to both call me in, 889-9494, and let's just settle this for once and for all. We'll be your moderators. We'll get this thing. We'll get it all out on the table. We'll air the grievances.
1: Right.
0: The airing of grievances. And then we'll just bury the hatchet. And everybody goes on.
1: And they feel so good, so positive, so free that they end up doing a song together. Then they bitch about who sung worse.
0: Well, I think we know the answer to that one.
2: It's going to be obvious.
0: Yeah. But I mean, like, do you think if Bon Scott was still alive, God rest his soul, that he and Brian Johnson would be like this? Do you think Phil Collins and Peter Gabriel are like this? They're buds.
1: I think they're buds.
0: They've just let it go. So,
1: but who knows behind the scenes? Look at the Eagles. I mean, there's a lot of the Beatles, all these bands. It's like a marriage. You go through some rough spots,
0: some patches.
1: Yeah,
0: yeah. I suppose so. I suppose you're right.
1: But who can mend in the, you know, in the end, the relationship and act as mature adults? Well, we're talking about rock stars. So,
0: yeah. Oh, yeah. All right, what we're going to do is we're going to take a break. We got the birthdays coming up. I'll lay a power ranking top of Kanye. Kostaki joins us at 20 after. Hang on a minute.
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1: Well, I can already predict it's going to, in a landslide, it's going to be mom and dad poking, right?
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3: Today we have Candy Scott, who is 26. See her in. Candy is a dirty bitch.
1: Yes, she is.
3: Future slut. Sex during a concert. Wet hot wedding 1 in 3.
1: Jesus.
3: Wow. Jasmine White is 25 today. Enjoyer and Babe shows off her sexual skills. The Wonder Toys. Cute cleaning lady. Bleeped in the field. Then we have Paisley Porter, who's 31.
1: If you build it, they will come, you know.
3: That's hey. Right.
1: I'm just saying.
3: Well, it's true. Paisley Porter. Yeah. She's in By Any Means Necessary.
1: Okay.
3: Fertility clinic, mouth huggers,
1: what?
3: And sexomnia.
1: Fertility clinic.
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5: NBC News Radio, I'm Jennifer Kuiper. President Trump last night during a campaign stop in Ohio repeatedly criticized Democratic Minnesota Congresswoman Ilhan Omar, whose Washington, D.C. home was raided yesterday as part of a federal criminal investigation.
6: She's a disaster. She comes in from a country without laws, without police, without military, without all they do is shoot each other.
5: Congresswoman Omar calls the raid of her home an attempt to target political enemies and weaponize federal law enforcement. Incoming White House Press Secretary Katie Zachariah holds her first press conference this morning. President Trump announced last week that Zachariah, a conservative commentator and former communications advisor for Trump Media, would replace Caroline Levitt. Six Flags says it has temporarily shut down 9 roller coasters at its amusement parks in the U.S. and Canada as a precaution after a man fell to his death from the Goliath roller coaster at Six Flags over Georgia yesterday. Jennifer Kuiper, NBC News Radio.
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7: Well, happy Tuesday. I'm KOB4 meteorologist Amanda Galushka with your Tuesday forecast. Your morning has had a couple passing clouds overhead, temperatures in the upper 50s to the low 60s, and winds about 5 to 10 miles per hour. And we'll keep that around through the day today, but they may increase slightly as we head into the afternoon with wind gusts getting up to about 25 miles per hour. Lots of sunshine today with highs getting into the mid-70s, falling to the low 50s by tomorrow morning.
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1: Yeah, you are. And we got another $1,000 keyword about 8 minutes away. Kostaki at 820. And the power ranking topic today is, what's something you overheard or you accidentally saw that you wished you never had? Okay, rob at 94rock.com, and we'll rank your answers at 9. Gino's New York Style Pizza, the proud sponsors of the Daily Dump. They're on San Mateo between Comanche and Montgomery. And I got to repeat, if you're ever on the Extreme Pizza menu, they've got one called the Empire State. And all that is beef brisket, Italian sausage, chicken, pepperoni, ground beef, Canadian bacon, pulled pork.
2: That's it? That's all?
1: That's it, man. Now, if you don't get extra cheese for the full artery clogging experience, you're doing it wrong.
2: I think you need a little help lifting that to your face, though.
1: Yeah, it better be a thick crust for sure. That's the Empire State on the Extreme Pizza menu at Gino's New York Style Pizza. Here we go.
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9: We start with the sad news that R.J. Mitty, best known for playing Walter White Jr. on Breaking Bad, died by suicide at age 34. That's what his reps confirmed on Monday. He was found dead at his home in Brownsville, Texas. Authorities say an investigation remains ongoing and an autopsy is expected.
1: Brutal.
9: Yeah.
1: Brutal.
2: That is totally brutal.
1: Yeah, not cool at all.
2: Bryan Cranston reacting on Instagram, emotionally saying, RJ Mitty, my sweet son on Breaking Bad has died. I met him when he was only 14 years old, when he was cast as Walter White Jr. A part he played with such joy and enthusiasm, born with cerebral palsy. He never, ever allowed that challenge to be an excuse for anything. He met the demanding shooting schedule head on with great determination. And Brian added, it is especially devastating to hear that he took his own life. Why? Cranston noted that he and Mitty texted a couple of weeks ago in a planned to meet up for lunch. And that didn't happen and won't get to happen. It is. It's tragic and sad.
1: You know what I always kind of secretly hoped, and I don't know if it would have kind of taken the show, was already kind of fantastical to another level. I was kind of hoping at some point that Walt Jr. was going to take over the business.
9: Well, RJ Mitty wanted cool. to do more.
1: Yeah.
9: He had recently posted about doing like a sequel.
1: Yeah.
9: Of some sort.
1: That would have been worth watching.
2: Because you never really do find out what happens to Skyler and Walt
1: Jr. No, they just don't answer the phone one day and they've moved on.
2: They're living a simple life, it looked like. But that's all you know.
1: Yeah, that's true. Mm-hmm. That's true.
9: Diddy back in the news because he had a medical scare behind bars over the weekend, had to take an ambulance trip out of federal prison. Apparently, he suffered a head injury. Unclear how.
1: Somebody probably
9: Diddy
1: beat his head in, right?
9: Injury. Yeah, so he's been having some issues behind bars because he recently had that. The news came out that he was receiving special treatment from fellow inmates.
1: Yikes.
2: Special treatment.
9: Massages were mentioned. I know that.
1: Of course.
2: He was like the kingpin there. He was
9: Apparently, the guy, I
2: would think. Actress Selma Blair under arrest after she allegedly caused a major disturbance aboard a Delta flight headed to New York's JFK Airport. According to TMZ, Blair allegedly tried to open a cabin door mid-flight and got into a confrontation with crew members, punching one and biting another. One of the victims was taken to the hospital. After the plane landed, Blair was arrested and transported to a hospital. where she's being evaluated.
1: They should have some kind of disclaimer when you get on a plane that says, if you have some kind of mental health episode, some kind of breakdown, and you start moving towards the cabin door, everybody on the plane has license to get up and beat the snot out of you. No questions asked.
2: And
1: we're not
2: now.
1: Liable. Yes.
2: Back in the day, maybe not, but now, yes.
1: Yeah.
2: There are people.
1: Yes.
2: That I guarantee there's people, and I do it myself, not thinking I want to beat somebody up.
1: Right.
2: But I think, all right.
1: There's the guy.
2: Yeah. If we gotta go, we gotta go. And so you kind of get a little mentally prepared anyway.
1: Yeah.
2: But then
1: yeah.
2: I put on my neck pillow and my earbuds and my sleep mask. And then, you know.
1: And next thing you know, the cabin's depressurizing and you're flying out the door.
2: Yeah. Not the first time Blair has landed in trouble on a plane. In 2016, she was pulled off a flight after having an emotional breakdown that was blamed on a mix of prescription meds and alcohol.
9: So maybe she should try a train.
1: Maybe she should.
9: I'm just saying.
1: Yeah.
9: Grand Theft Auto 6, when it makes its debut, you will be able to hear some of your favorite stars serve as host for the radio stations featured in the game, including Tom Araya and Carrie King of Slayer.
1: Cool.
9: Yeah.
1: Nice.
9: Also, Morgan Wallen, Lana Del Rey, and Bad Bunny. Those are going to be some of the DJs.
1: I used to love Grand Theft Auto, man, back in the 2000s. My wife and I used to play that till our thumbs were numb. It was a blast, man. I got something to add to the dump today.
2: What do you got?
1: Did you know that somebody bought Michael Jordan's game-worn jersey from the 1998 NBA Finals? If I'm not mistaken, that's when the Bulls beat Karl Malone, John Stockton, and the Utah Jazz.
9: Mm-hmm.
1: Okay. It went at auction for a tidy sum of $14 million.
2: Wow.
9: Is it now, clean or dirty?
2: That's not the flu. That's not the flu jersey, is it, when you play with the flu?
1: Good question. No, now, wouldn't you kind of want it dirty in a way?
2: Yeah.
9: That's what I'm wondering, yeah.
2: So you could get the DNA and clone Michael Jordan.
1: Right. Now, I got to ask you, of all the sports memorabilia you could own, that's quite possibly the Holy Grail.
2: Pretty good.
1: Michael Jordan's game-worn jersey, but Bulls fan or not. That's like getting a Babe Ruth game-worn jersey or Johnny Unitas or whatever the hell. You know, I mean, that's like, that really is the Holy Grail.
2: That's pretty good.
1: Yeah, it is.
2: What's the most that anyone has ever gotten for any one of those items?
1: That's not a
2: baseball card, but like a worn
1: like
2: item.
1: A jersey? Game-worn jersey? It's a good question. They had game-worn jerseys when I went to see the Rangers play in the World Series on the concourse level of the Rangers Stadium. There they were hanging up, and I was like, oh, cool. Those were worn in the couple of games ago.
9: Mm-hmm.
1: How cool is that?
2: How much?
1: Man, they were wanting like $1,200 to start, and I was like,
9: that's cheap. Look at
1: too
9: that.
1: Too rich for my blood. Yeah, right. Exactly.
2: Not to take away from the fun of all that, but Russell Brand's sexual assault trial begins today. Jury is set for the rape and sexual assault trial of the British actor and comedian Russell Brand. He arrived today at London's Southwark Crown Court.
1: He's had a hard time for really a pretty small body of work.
2: That's kind of true. His stand-up, and he has this sort of, I don't know, what's the European version of douchebag? Sort of.
9: Well, and he was married to Katy Perry.
2: Yeah.
1: That's pretty cool.
2: He's got a strange
1: can't
2: aura
1: about that.
9: He does. He's a unique individual.
1: Yeah.
9: Yeah.
1: Yeah. Yeah.
2: Okay. So we'll see what happens.
1: All right. Let's get traffic real quick. Where did I go? Here we go.
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9: So, delays on eastbound 40 around Rio Grande. Slow for you. Stop and go. Southbound 25 in the construction zone. Also, accident cleanup westbound Alameda and San Mateo. If you see something, email rob@94rock.com.
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1: Hey, looking good, sports fan.
2: Dodgers fans, how are you feeling this morning? They're feeling the heat today after the Milwaukee Brewers touched up Yoshinobu Yamamoto, who was considered automatic, and the Brewers' William Contreras went 3-for-4 with a homer and 3 RBI, and Milwaukee beats the Dodgers 7-4. Got news for you that gives Milwaukee a 2-0 series lead. Now the NLCS will shift to LA for the next two. I've seen the Dodgers crawl out of holes like this in the last couple of years, but yeah. This has got to give you some concern, Dodgers fans.
3: Sure.
2: One get hope, anyway.
3: Got to bite that towel every pitch.
2: Yeah, you do, man. Yeah, you do. Cleveland came back from an early two-run deficit to stun Tampa Bay 7-3, and the Guardians had 14 hits and a 7-3 game one win over the Rays. Today, we get game two from Tampa with Parker Messick pitching for Cleveland, and Tampa Bay counters with Freddie Peralta. That game starts at 6 o'clock tonight. NFL news, the last two times these teams got together, we've had classics, and last night was no exception. This game went into overtime last night, and Buffalo's James Cook scored a touchdown with a minute 39 left in regulation. Then the Rams respond by getting all the way downfield, and Kyron Williams had a one-yard touchdown run with 4 seconds left. We go to overtime. James Cook fumbled early in overtime. The Rams couldn't turn it into points. Then Buffalo gets in a field goal range, and Tyler Bass sticks a 45-yard field goal with a minute 55 left in overtime, and the Bills leave L.A. with a 37-34 win. Now, remember, everybody, me included, basically handing the Super Bowl to the Rams before the season even started, and folks, they're now 2-3.
3: Yeah.
2: Wow. Buffalo improves to 4-1, stays one game ahead of New England in the AFC East. Josh Allen racked up 331 total yards and accounted for 2 touchdowns in that win. The Washington Commanders, their fans have been calling for head coach Dan Quinn's head after the boneheaded clock management that resulted in a tie with the New York Giants. But team ownership said yesterday they have no plans of letting Quinn go. And the Cowboys add former Browns coach Mike Pettine, I think is how they say his name, as a senior assistant to defensive coordinator Christian Parker. In other words, Christian Parker ain't worth a damn as a defensive coordinator, so they had to bring somebody in and wipe his ass for him.
3: Oh,
2: Dallas,
3: man,
2: gave up a season-high 419 yards to Tampa Bay in their loss last week.
3: What's his name, the new guy?
2: Pettine, P-E-T-T-I-N-E.
3: What's his first name?
2: Mike.
3: So his nickname would be Mike Heavy.
2: Heavy Pettine, that's right. He was the head coach in Cleveland way back in 2014 and 15. He's been part of the Vikings' defensive staff for the past 4 years. And Deebo Samuel is going to miss a couple weeks with a hamstring injury. To the NHL, Minnesota had a 3-goal first period, and they take out Vegas 4-2. Noah Ostlund scored the go-ahead run, goal on the power play, 7:15 into the third, and gives Buffalo a 5-3 win over Florida. And Ottawa beats up New Jersey 4-1. The Senators are off to a hot start. They've won 5 of their first 6 games. Kostaki joining us shortly. So what's something you overheard or accidentally saw that you wished you never had? Rob@94rock.com to send your answers, and we'll be getting with Kostaki in just a bit. Hang on a second.
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22: An explosion at an Albuquerque apartment building has been ruled an accident. It happened Sunday afternoon near Central and Tramway. Authorities are calling the explosion accidental, but still do not know what caused the explosion. No charges have been filed at this time.
2: And that apartment building is not between Manal and Prospect on San Mateo.
22: No, Kostaki, it's Central.
2: Just so you know.
3: No, it's not.
2: Yeah.
3: And it's still an accident, but could it be a gas leak accident or a meth lab accident?
22: Oh,
3: you know what I mean?
22: I don't know.
3: I have no idea. I'm just saying.
2: Nor I.
22: A woman was killed after a car was hit by a train in Valencia County. Happened Monday morning at Highway 116 and 346. Investigators say a 61-year-old woman in a Subaru attempted to pass a vehicle that stopped and was waiting for the train to pass. The Subaru became stuck on the train tracks, leading to the deadly collision. And a 69-year-old hiker was rescued on Mount Taylor over the weekend. Two rescue responders found the hiker on a remote ridge around 3 a.m. He was given medical attention at the scene and then flown to a hospital. Cibola Search and Rescue said the hiker believed he would not survive the night and began writing messages to his family.
2: Oh, yeah. Mount Taylor's actually a challenge.
22: Yeah.
2: So.
22: Yeah.
2: Okay. Is that all you got?
22: That's it.
2: Okay, let's check traffic.
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2: Okay, let's bust out Dumbass of the Day, brought to you by Grumpy's Guitars. San Mateo, between what, Kostaki?
5: Manal and Prospect.
2: Yes! Boy, you win. Good work.
5: You know, one of the comments I got after the show this weekend was, how come you never gave Swami a hard time about not telling us exactly where Casadas is?
3: Ah, that's a good point.
5: There's no cross streets. We don't know what's between. I was like, wow, that's a fan who's really been listening close for a while.
2: That's pretty good. It's pretty good. But see, Grumpy's is the home of buying, selling, and trading your used guitars, basses, and amps. That's Grumpy's Guitars. Here we go.
21: Dumbass of the day.
22: Go to Arizona, where a burglar broke into a tech company and stole dozens of empty Mac Mini boxes.
2: Stole a bunch of tech?
22: Well, that's the problem. He left the computers behind in the boxes. Security camera caught the man smashing a window around 2 a.m., then leaning through the blinds to grab the boxes. An employee said the computers were right in front of them, but the thief took only the packaging.
3: Because they're lighter, you know, they're easier to carry.
2: He's thinking, I bet I could get a lot for these if I recycle them.
3: Yeah, that was his intention, more recycling.
2: Gotta protect our planet. Kostaki, I'm glad to hear that, or glad to see, too, that you made it back okay.
5: Oh, yeah, it was a long drive.
3: How was it? How was the trip?
5: You know what? It was awesome. I got to play in that big game in Arizona that I wanted to try, and the gig was just a pleasure. Being on with Swami for 4 hours, almost three of those with Caroline. It was like a time machine. We used to travel around and do radio and shows all the time, but we haven't done it in like 15 years. So it was really fun for me.
2: There's like riding
5: She's a
2: bike,
5: great stand up, and the venue is amazing. And Swami was awesome in the morning, and we walked out, took breaks, and saw the balloons. It was like an epic weekend. It was really fun.
3: Would you say it was enchanting?
2: Would you say it's enchanting?
3: Or would you say it was enchanting?
5: Oh, sorry. I lost you guys for a second. Yes, it was enchanting.
2: See?
5: New Mexico, the state of enchantment.
2: Well, it's a land of enchantment.
5: Oh, sorry.
3: Yeah, it's the same concept.
2: Get it right.
3: How'd you do in the poker game?
5: I won a little. It was very big and scary, but I played in it for a little while, and it was cool. It was good education.
2: See, here's the thing, Kostaki, it's New Mexico, in between Arizona and Texas and just South Colorado. I got to tell you, so my kid came in my wife and I's room the other night, and I forgot I left this laying on my nightstand, and it's a drink koozie that says, I really want a blank me a ham. And on the other side, it says, I want to blank me a turkey. And so Kostaki has merch that was one of his jokes on this koozie. And I forgot, it was like, what is this? And I was like, oh, yeah, you can't. Oh, she's already read it. So just let her in on the joke at this point.
3: Yeah, that's just Uncle Kostaki, you know.
5: Yeah, you know. He's dirty when he's not on the radio.
2: Hey, dude, you know, I got to tell you, the first couple of times you dropped F-bombs, I was like, oh, dude, no, because I'm so used to being on the air. And then I was like, oh, he can work dirty now. He's in that medium where he can. And I got to tell you, it adds a whole nother layer to Kostaki if you put those words on the table.
3: Yeah.
2: It really does.
3: Did you lean in?
5: Did you reach for the dump button at any point?
2: I felt like I was going to have to, man. I'm being, in all sincereness, you crushed it with that set. It was great.
5: The shows were so fun. The venue was so great. I mean, that might have been my least crushy of the four. It was the late Saturday. The crowds were just great. The venue was awesome. It was fun to watch Caroline. The whole building is beautiful. Like, I went swimming in the pool and, you know, I loved it.
2: You took advantage of the amenities.
5: Yes, that's right. Yes. I played cards one day at the other casino. I went to Sandia. It was all a pleasure, top to bottom.
2: Yeah, it was
5: great. I even had brunch with Caroline. We went out and found a diner on Saturday, hung out for a little while.
2: Did you know what? I dug her. She was really cool. She was fun.
5: She was
2: super, beast, super, you know? Cool with my wife. She took a picture with her and was all, yeah.
5: Yeah.
2: That was
5: I
2: really
5: liked
2: cool.
5: Your wife, too. That's a sentence you got to be careful how you say it. I liked your wife.
2: She had a great time, man. She had a great time. It was fun. And I got to tell you that there was one joke that Caroline told that there was funnier stuff, but for some reason this just made me laugh my ass off because it just came out of nowhere. But she said, I kind of feel like if I ever fart when I'm having sex, then I'm going to have to fake dead at that point. I just made me roll.
5: Have to fake my own death.
2: Yes.
5: My favorite joke, the one that sticks with me, is the thing. I never saw this before. The one about she was dating she dated an Army Ranger, and he was chatty in bed. She's got several beats to it. She's like, I don't want a guy who's chatty in bed. I prefer a well-hung mime.
2: Yes, that's right.
5: And then at the end, he always says the same thing. Say it. She's like, thank you for your service.
3: If we tried that, we'd say, say it. They'd say, 94, rah!
2: That's what they do.
5: That's true. That's
2: you know,
5: right.
2: And Caroline also said, your daughter's name is Ava, right?
5: Yeah.
2: Ava. So he said that. So you're Ava, your name is Ava Ray Economopoulos, but the Economopoulos is silent.
5: She wrote that joke on the first day of Ava's life. We were literally in the hospital with the kid, with a newborn, and she cracked that line, and I scribbled it down. I thought, she didn't think it was that funny. I thought, that's a good line. And I did it in my act for like a year or two, and then she took it back.
2: Yeah, she took it back for me for sure. With con mucho gusto, you could say. All right, now, we've got all three of our teams are on the losing end this week, so we've got some stuff to talk about here.
5: Yeah. Is that right?
2: Yeah,
5: all three of us are losers?
2: Yeah, right. And Phil's in the worst way. I suffered Phil's pain the week before with my team, and you kind of did with your team because I feel like Atlanta had that game won, and you guys kind of just played with your food long enough that you left him in the game, and you should have won that game. Baltimore should only have one win.
5: Very fair point. Yeah. Yeah, you're right. You're right about all that. I hate it when you're right.
3: It's not often, but yeah.
2: So does my wife. So does my wife. It just happens so infrequently that we don't talk about it. We're going to take a quick break then, and we'll get Kostaki and All-Pro Lions right after this. Hang on.

0: You're breaking the rules. You understand that? You're breaking the rules. Society can't function without rules.
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2: Seriously, who the f*** are you?
1: Swami Rob, Skylar, and Mahoney.
3: Don't get hung up on the logic. Just enjoy it. It's fun.
1: On 94 Rock.
4: Yeah, man. Swami, Skylar, Mahoney. So the ranking today is, what's something that you overheard or you accidentally saw that you wish you hadn't? And details are obviously of relevance here. So send them to Rob at 94rock.com. We'll rank them at 9. Kostaki Economopoulos joining us back safe and snug in L.A. And after a very fun road trip out here to Albuquerque. And again, I had such a blast with you and Caroline on Friday morning and at the show on Saturday night. It was a really cool weekend, man.
5: It was so great. You were so generous and nice to us. And 94 Rock was a giant part of our success. So, you know, huge thank you to you guys and the fans. The fans were awesome. There were so many dudes, I was telling you off air, like came up and, you know, had kind words about the morning show and me being on for all these years. It was really a pleasure. It was really nice.
4: Well, like I said, we got to make a point to do that again because that was cool.
5: All right.
4: That was really cool.
5: Let's do it.
4: All right. Let's get into, what is it, week 5 of the National Football League?
5: You got to tell me. So Caroline won?
4: Yes. I forgot to tell you. Yeah. Caroline picked against Brink, basically asking Kostaki what the colors of each team was and making her decisions. Yeah, he got 2 right, she got 4 right. She wins.
5: Frank, you got to turn your man card if you lose
4: totally.
5: Picking the Caroline, right?
4: Ah, that's so true.
5: I don't think she's ever seen a football game from top to bottom.
4: I think she even said when she was doing her act, boy, it was really fun doing the morning show with Swami and Kostaki, and I've never had a conversation about sports that lasted more than 3 hours.
5: She will love that she won. That's so funny. Frank, oh, yeah. Frank, you, hang your head in shame.
4: Frank, bad man. Will you let her know for me, please?
5: Yes. Frank should have to stand on the side of the road with a sign that says, I suck at picking football teams. I lost to Caroline Ray.
4: I should probably make it, man. All right, Kostaki, right now, week 5 in the National Football League for All Pro Lions, being brought to you by Sandia Casino and the sports bar inside Sandia Casino, which is freaking majestic. They got a huge circular bar, TVs all over the place, some fantastic food. It's removed.

0: the rest of the casino, so you get to concentrate on the games. And you got the best view in town. Trust me, bar none. That's at the sports bar at Sandia Casino. And
1: nice poker room, too, by the way.
2: It is. Yeah, it is. Beautiful.
0: All right, here we go.
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0: Woo! Let's rock, man. What do you got for me now that all three of our teams are losers?
1: Yeah, we'll get to that. But let's first look down our noses at the Miami Dolphins. Oh, they suck.
0: Man.
1: The Dolphins are the Dolphins, and the NFL is a great big tuna net. At this point, even Greenpeace is like, yeah, let them die. 0-5. It's gotten so bad, Flipper slit his fin.
0: Oh, no.
1: He's been swimming around with a toaster for weeks. The Dolphins are flatter than a Cuban sandwich.
0: See, that's Cuban sandwiches. There's nothing better than a Cuban sandwich. I love a Cuban sandwich.
1: Me too.
0: Yeah.
1: It's gotten bad in Miami. Floridians are pushing off in rafts to go to Cuba. Ooh, that's bad. Cuba and the Dolphins have the same problem. No electricity, right? Yes, there's nothing going
0: true.
1: On there.
0: It's true.
1: How could a city famous for cocaine have a football team with no energy? Sad. You know? And think how bad you have to be at something to embarrass Florida. Woof.
0: Ooh, yeah, that's true. There's a lot of reasons to be embarrassed.
1: What percentage of dumbass of the day stories are from Florida? It's got to be like 30%.
0: 94.1%.
1: Even the Hurricanes lately are avoiding Florida. They're like, we're going to Alabama. It's fine. We're
0: here. Yeah, right.
1: The Dolphins are so bad, Make-A-Wish is sending kids to play on the team. Boy, that's that's tough. The Dolphins haven't led for 1 second yet this season.
0: Ooh.
1: 5 games. Haven't led for 1 second. It sounds like my record in arguments with my exes.
0: Right. You know what, though? Miami, they comported themselves fairly well in their last game. They didn't get smoked.
1: That's true. They
0: actually played okay.
1: There was an onside kick that was relevant at the end of that game. Yes. Right. That's right. Yeah. But still, 0-5, and it looks bad when you watch it.
0: Well, we knew ahead of time. Everybody, all the talking heads were saying the Dolphins were going to be the worst team in football, but everybody also said the Rams were going to be the best team, and here they are 2-3.
1: That's right. And we also thought the Browns were bottom two or three teams, and they look somewhat alive.
0: They're competent.
1: And the Raiders are pretty good.
0: Well, they were until 2 weeks ago.
1: That's right. They've taken a couple of tough games. Yeah, that's right. But the Dolphins, I'm not done yet. They're so bad. The Bermuda Triangle has dropped Miami. It's bad. It's bad for the reputation.
0: Yes.
1: The Bermuda Triangle, they removed Miami and rebranded as Bermuda Puerto Rico Line Segment.
0: Oh, okay.
1: It's just one.
0: I got you.
1: Well, Florida's been banning books by George Orwell and Stephen King, but they're keeping the Dolphins playbook?
0: Right?
1: The Commanders. Oof, that game, that ending was brutal.
0: It was really, really, really bad. I listened to Stephen A. Smith's monologue yesterday, and he went off on Washington. I have never heard him go off like that. It lasted 20 minutes, and I was engrossed. I sat there the whole time going, damn, listen to him go.
1: It's fair. Does he blame the quarterback or the coach the most?
0: He blames them both.
1: Yeah, they're both. I mean, Jaden's got to just take – he's just got to figure it out and do it. Whatever's happening in the headset. This is basic 101 end-of-game situation.
0: Here's my favorite line from him. They said, so Jaden – did you say anything in the huddle about needing to stop the clock? And did you make everybody on the team cognizant of the fact that you need to stop the clock? And he had a long pause and he goes, I just got to do better.
1: Yeah.
0: He's like, well, no, I just got to do better. Man,
1: I saw that. Yeah.
0: Come on.
1: Yeah, that's brutal. Yeah, the Commanders had the weirdest use of the clock since Salvador Dali.
0: Nice.
1: Even Magic Johnson, who's a part owner of the Commanders, chimed in on Twitter. By the way, there's a guy who's beat the clock. He's had a good shot. Sure.
0: I had no idea he had ownership with that team until I heard about his tweet. And I was like, I didn't know that. I'll be damned.
1: Yeah, right. That's a weird one. I forget that. And once in a while, like once a year, there's some story where it pops up. I'm like, I forgot.
0: Yep.
1: If Washington can't get gas prices down, can they at least figure out timeouts?
0: And, it'd be nice.
1: Blocking the ball at some point?
0: Yeah.
1: Dan Quinn should do what everyone does in D.C., just blame Joe Biden. It's like, oh.
0: That's right.
1: I blame Sleepy Joe. Eagles. Okay, here we go. They kicked the game-winning field goal with 8 seconds left and lost?
0: Yes. Yeah. It's exactly the same thing that happened with the Cowboys-Ravens game almost. I was garage figuring the game was over. Went out to my garage fridge to get some. I come back in and Cam Little's dancing around without a shirt on. What happened? I missed
1: it. I know. I had the same reaction. But with the Cowboys game, so the mistake was kicking it into the end zone and giving them time to run a play.
0: Yeah.
1: Right?
0: Yes.
1: So these guys didn't do that. They kept it in play, and then they gave up like a 50-yard return.
0: 53-yard. Yes. Yeah,
2: exactly.
0: It was bad.
1: Like, oh, those are brutal errors, you know. You win the game, there's 8 seconds left, and you lose. Like, even the Falcons are like, how'd you do that?
0: Dude.
1: There was so much tension in the air in Philadelphia, the crack in the Liberty Bell closed up. Like, it's tense. And the Packers dismantled the rival Bears 31-7.
0: Oof. On the day Mike Ditka had died.
1: Or I know. Mike Ditka had a better weekend than the Bears.
0: Oof. Oh, man.
1: Yeah, Mike, Bears legend. I mean, the guy, total props and respect. The guy was larger than life. He passed away this week. At least he didn't have to see that game, right? He took the easy way out.
0: He probably saw it coming and he said, see ya.
1: I know, I'm out. I'm guessing his life flashed before his eyes. I hope a big chunk of it was 1985.
0: Ooh,
1: right? That was
0: a good,
1: that was a highlight.
0: Hell yes.
1: And then there were riots in Chicago after news broke that Ditka is going to be laid to rest in Hammond, Indiana. Oh, they don't like that.
0: Oh, no. That's too bad.
1: Mike Ditka's going to be buried Chicago style. You know, they put the casket on top of the dirt.
0: Yeah.
1: They do it their own way there. The cool thing about being buried in Chicago is whether you want it or not, you're probably going to get a 21-gun salute.
0: That's true. That's true.
1: Up there.
0: Yep.
1: And still, the best ever fantasy football team name. Your girlfriend likes Mike Ditka.
0: Mike Ditka. Ditka.
1: And rookie Fernando Mendoza went into the game in garbage time. Not a great look to send in the Latino guy to mop up. Is that a good?
0: I get it. Oh, jeez.
1: By the way, garbage time would be a good nickname for the Titans offense.
0: Boy, that's for sure.
1: Hey. Everybody, sure. It's garbage time.
0: There they come. Garbage time. Now, you're going to rip on your Falcons, right?
1: I watched the game in a casino. I saw the whole game. I think they look good. I think, you know, big picture, this is not going to be the season they're going to make some giant moves anyway.
0: I heard a stat this morning, and I decided to mentally bookmark it so I could tell you it right now.
1: Oh, okay.
0: The last time the Falcons had a 7-point or more lead and blew it and lost, 28-3, ladies and gentlemen. It's been almost 10
1: years. Was it until this game?
0: Yes.
1: Oh, my goodness.
0: Yeah. That's quite a benchmark right there.
1: That is a benchmark, yeah. Well, here's the thing. Two of their best defenders are out. They've had a lot of other issues. If we leave this season and we have a starting quarterback, I'm happy. And I'm watching that game. I mean, those passes are beautiful. He is a maestro of throwing the ball. He might have the most eye-appealing passes in the NFL.
0: Well,
1: right now.
0: He doesn't because he's a lefty. When he's a lefty, it still looks dorky.
1: I know it does look weird. It still it doesn't make sense when he drops back. I'm like, wait, and you turned the wrong way, dude.
0: You could use the injury excuse all you wanted, but you know, 2/3 of Philadelphia's defense is hurt. 2/3 of their offense seems to be hurt.
1: Yeah.
0: And they still gave Jacksonville all they wanted until the very end. And Jacksonville's a legitimate contender. You don't hear Phil crying about injuries.
2: Yeah. Well, I was crying about it.
1: All good points. Did the Eagles win that game? I forget. No. Did they win?
2: But they looked good.
1: No,
2: they made it competitive.
1: No, they didn't.
2: Even with all their starters.
1: No, they didn't win. Out.
2: No. They didn't win. But they were, they lost.
1: They were up with 8 seconds, though, right?
2: But they didn't win.
0: That's really all that matters.
1: How is that possible?
2: You're kicking
1: off with 8 seconds and you lose?
0: I know.
1: What the hell?
0: It's been happening a lot this year.
1: Jeez. At least it's a short flight home.
0: That's true.
2: That's true.
1: London. Ugh.
0: Have you ever been there?
1: I love London. London's great.
0: Pretty cool. It's staggering how big it is. I thought New York City was big. London's right. bigger.
1: Yeah, it's not trapped on an island no. like New York.
0: Right. Exactly.
1: Little peninsula. Yeah, it's yep. sprawling. And yeah. the you look at the subway map and it just goes all the directions forever.
0: I know.
1: Yeah.
0: I know.
1: Yeah, it's big.
0: It's pretty damn big, man. It's pretty damn big.
1: Well, I don't know. I love the NFL. It's so fun to watch it all. Even when my team loses, it's you know, they look good in those black pants, by the way.
0: The
1: Falcons with the red jerseys and the black pants.
0: Yeah, that did look good. You're right.
1: We just need a really good backup quarterback who's going to be in like 7 of the 17
0: Once
1: games.
0: Once Tua
1: year.
0: Came out onto the field, I could literally hear the city of Atlanta go, oh, no. There we go.
1: He completed his first couple passes. Oh. And then
0: yeah, he did.
1: Ugly interception to end the game. Oh, poor kid. I actually feel bad for him because he seems like a nice guy, you know, like. When they asked Saban who his favorite players were, he actually had two on his short list. And he coached everybody.
0: Yeah, that's true. You know,
1: yeah, he's a nice kid, but he's had a tough run, man.
0: When you talk about the Cowboys, too, they were really getting touted in the offseason. And I was kind of just laughing because I go, man, something will derail in early. And I knew it would. But we were watching the game against Tampa Bay, and my wife looked over at me at one point right after halftime. She goes, I don't think we're ever going to be good again, ever. And I said, no, you're right. At this point, it just doesn't seem like there's any way. We can add all kinds of dudes, and we're still going to suck.
1: I mean, I hate to say it, but you kind of, it's a little bit of the death watch with the owner.
0: Yes.
1: You need a
0: fresh start.
1: I
0: don't hate to say it. I'll say it straight out. Die already.
1: Because that's what happened in Washington. They had the worst owner, the only one who was worse than Jerry. And when he left, they got it together. The team's actually fun to watch now. So.
0: Did you see the guy who told Dak he was a disgrace while he was walking through the tunnel to the thing? A Dallas Cowboys employee, one of the security people, said to Dak, you're a disgrace. And Prescott looked at him and then just kind of walked away. I heard, and I can't confirm this, that he got fired. And it's like, hey, look, dude, you can speak your mind, but you're an employee of Jerry Jones's. You're working right. in his place. So you right. ought not do that when you're actually getting that guy signing your checks, you know?
1: Yeah. These guys, you know, I have to say, every once in a while, a player will punch somebody in the face, you know.
0: Yeah.
1: But 99 out of 100 times, these guys show restraint. And people are screaming crazy things at them all the time. And they're type A, jacked up athletes that could easily smash anybody yelling at them. And they usually don't. I'm kind of impressed with them as a group.
0: If you wanted to pay me $60 million and have people hurl insults at me all day, I'll take it.
1: I know it seems easy on the sideline, but when it's how you define yourself and you just lost and just had another embarrassing, and then the guy calls you a disgrace and you could throttle him to within an inch of his life right there.
0: Yeah.
1: And then you don't. That's pretty impressive.
0: It's good. No doubt about it. No doubt about it. Because ultimately, I would pay to watch one guy actually just end his career and just end that guy.
1: I know, right? I'm surprised it doesn't happen more often. Yeah. That the crazy thing, what was the basketball scene where he just runs into the stands and tackles the guy.
0: Right. That was Malice at the Palace.
1: Yep.
0: That was
1: Malice at the Palace.
0: The Pistons and the Pacers. Yeah. Man, I was playing it.
1: Especially in basketball because it's more personal. You're closer to them physically.
0: Yes.
1: There's no helmets.
0: Yes.
1: Right. I'm sure people yell racist stuff and horrific, terrible insults about wives and who knows what people
0: I'll
1: are
0: never forget
1: you know?
0: When Malice at the Palace was happening. My band at the time was playing at a sports bar and they kept showing it over and over again on all the TVs while we're up there playing, while the band's playing. And finally, my singer kicked me really hard in the butt. I turn around and go, what? He goes, quit watching TV, dude. We're gigging. And I'm like, I can't stop watching. They keep showing it over and over again. It's awesome.
1: Wasn't that the guy who renamed himself Peace or something?
0: Yes, Meta World Peace. Meta World Peace. There you go, ladies and gentlemen. Formerly Ron Artest. Right on, man. Well, then, hey, man, again, great time this last week, and I had so much fun, and it was great seeing you, and I hope we get to do that again.
1: Yeah, giant kudos. You got the footprint of 94 Rock was very evident everywhere I went. It was really cool
0: Love
1: to be a
0: hearing
1: part of
0: that
1: the show.
0: Too,
1: so, thank you guys again for all that stuff.
0: You got it, bro. And tell Caroline thanks, too.
1: Oh, I'll tell her she won against Frank.
0: Let me know what she says. I can't wait to hear this, man.
1: You should make Frank call in and apologize to the universe.
0: Hey, Frank, if you're listening, 889-9494, by all means, call in. All right, dude, we'll talk to you soon.
1: See you guys.
0: Okay, see ya. Kostaki Economopoulos. That was good fun last weekend. Good fun. Gotta tell you. Okay, so what's something that you overheard or saw that you now wish you hadn't? Rob at 94rock.com, and that's how we'll do her. Meanwhile, it's Ozzy, 94 Rock.

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1: Yippers. Yippers. Swami Skyler Mahoney. Yes. So we look forward to seeing you folks out at Legend Sportsbook at Santa Ana Star Casino and Hotel for Thursday night, because we're always out there on Thursday nights. And the biggest TV screen in the state of New Mexico, that ought to be calling your name at this point. Good game coming up this Thursday, too. I know you Bronco fans will be out there. The Seattle Seahawks, just coming off a loss to San Francisco, facing the Denver Broncos, who just handed the Chargers their fifth loss of the year. So it's Seattle at Denver this coming Thursday night. We'll have passes to McCall's Haunted Pumpkin Patch and McCall's Haunted Barn. And we'll have tickets to Casada's Comedy Club and different stuff like that. Lobo football tickets.
2: Nice.
1: Good year for Lobo football,
2: 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Great year so far, yeah.
1: Hell yeah. 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So that's your play. Come out and join us this Thursday night for Thursday Night Football. And it'll be Seattle Endeavor Legend Sportsbook at Santa Ana Star Casino and Hotel. 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
1: Hey, that was no joke, by the way. Frank did really lose the picks to Caroline Reck.
2: Oh, rub it in again.
1: True story. True story. She was picking based on the color of the teams. Frank, I know, I lost.
2: Maybe, you know, the guys should reconsider their technique and their strategy and start looking more at the team colors.
1: Maybe that's the way to go.
2: Maybe, yeah. Who knew? Yeah.
1: I didn't know that. I didn't. Sammy Hagar, 79 years old today. So it's 1, 2, 3 foot or 3 lock box. I'm sorry. Yeah, Sammy Hagar, 94 Rock.
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0: 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Pretty cool, man.
1: Very cool.
0: All right. What is something that you overheard or saw and now you wish you never had? Okay. Let's see. Runner-up answers include a person who said childbirth. Not personally, but I've heard stories.
1: That's the one I was going to lead with, would be what happens in the delivery room stays in the delivery room. And you try and have it not stay in your head.
0: Were you glad that you were there to watch the birth of your child? Because I kind of was, too.
1: Of course. Sure. Absolutely.
0: But there was a good couple of minutes where I really wished I hadn't made
1: that decision. Don't look on the other side of the curtain, little curtain that they have set up.
0: That was the problem. They installed me down towards the hip area.
1: Yeah.
0: And they said, oh, that looks like a
4: they
0: head.
4: They installed him there.
0: Yeah, they installed me there. My job was to push her back when she sat up when she was having contractions. Right. That was my job.
1: Sure.
0: And they said, oh, that's a head. And involuntarily, once they said that, I looked down, I saw it. And I could not look away. It was just like, oh, my God. God.
1: It's the miracle of birth.
4: Do they have a mirror so that the woman can actually see what's going on?
0: Oh, I'm sure they do.
1: If desired. Yeah. If requested,
4: I would want to see what was happening to my body.
0: I don't think you do.
1: I just remember seeing that little black tuft of hair.
0: Yes.
1: A little curly cue of hair. And I thought, it's a little monkey.
0: Yep.
1: Yeah.
0: And then I'm standing there in shock from what I just saw. And they hand me these scissors. And they said, hey, we rehearsed this before. You cut the cord. And I was like, yeah. And I cut the cord. And it was all spongy.
1: Yeah.
0: And then
1: it's like calamari.
0: Yeah. And I'm just kind of like, what just happened? I don't get it. Is she going to be okay? She'll be fine. No, I mean, like, down there.
1: Yeah.
0: I need your assurance, Doc, please. Somebody said, the movie 28 Years Later and its sequel, Bone Temple. Did Samson really have to be nude 95% of his screen time? He said, I'm not a meat gazer. He describes himself as, I'm not a meat gazer. But homeboy was packing so much, you couldn't help but notice.
1: Yeah. Skylar's waiting for the sequel, and it's just him.
0: Is it called The Bone Temple for that reason?
4: No.
0: I still haven't seen that one yet.
4: Oh, you should see it.
0: I know, I need to.
4: It's fun.
0: Somebody else said the Twilight movies. I started watching one to see what the big deal was, and that studio seriously owes me hours of my life back.
1: I never saw it. Did you see it?
4: I saw a part of the first one.
0: Yeah. I've seen a part of the first one myself.
4: Horrendous.
0: One of those vampire girls is pretty smoking, but that movie's
4: good for that.
0: It's awful. It's bad. Somebody said, I saw a friend break his leg. It wasn't poking out like in Born on the 4th of July, but you could tell it just looked gnarly.
1: Oh, yeah.
0: Compound fracture, I'm guessing. Yeah. So, okay. But top 10 starts now. Here we go.
9: 10.
0: And we got a tie at number 10. One guy said, I was sitting at a stoplight one day and a guy was hauling ass on his bicycle the other way towards me on the sidewalk. He wasn't looking up, and I kept thinking, dude, you see that light pole, right? Nope. He hit that thing with force and went down immediately.
4: Oh.
0: He sat up fairly quickly, and there was blood all over his face. He was missing a few front teeth, too, you could tell.
1: Oh, no.
0: Blood was bubbling out like bubble gum while he yelled out, too. It grossed me out so hard, I'll never get on a bike again.
4: Oh, poor guy.
1: Wow.
0: Dude.
1: Ugh. And after filming it for 5 minutes, I then called 911.
0: Yeah, exactly. And that's tied with my father's pork and beans.
1: Oh, she said,
0: scarred for life. When I was a kid, I needed something from my parents' room. Their door was open, so I proceeded to enter. I walked a few steps in, and my father was standing there in his bathroom with the door not closed, naked as a jaybird. I was horrified as I had ever seen an actual pork and beans before that. I'm in my 50s, and I am still scarred for life.
1: Now, I wonder, did Dad notice that she saw, or was he oblivious, and she just saw it and kept it to herself?
0: That's a good question. And that's tied with a guy whose mother used to make him run lotion on her calves all the time while she was wearing a robe. And one day he looked up and he saw down there.
4: Oh, no!
1: Shocking for a child, no question.
0: Yeah. Oh, no, no!
1: That might be so shocking it stunts your growth. You know what I mean?
0: No way did I just... That's the place of my birth!
1: Well, you don't even know that at that point. You're just like, what the hell's going on up there?
4: And he's rubbing lotion on her.
0: He's trying to be a good son, and he gets rewarded like that.
1: Yeah.
0: Oh, man.
4: Yeah.
0: I feel for you, dude.
1: Yeah.
0: Okay.
6: 9.
0: Not long ago, I saw a guy while I was on the Rail Runner, and he kept sticking his hands down his pants. Then he would look left and look right, and then he would smell his hand. He did it over and over and over, and I almost puked. That tells me he suspected something was wrong down there, but he just had to keep making sure.
1: Wrong or really enjoyable?
4: Yeah.
0: That's a good question. It's a good question. Okay.
6: 8.
0: Says, morning, dude. Oh, wait, that's not the bell. He says, I swear. So I was driving down Wyoming south near Candelaria. I was doing my normal drive that day. And I was looking left and right of traffic. And I saw in the distance that a person was standing in the shadows of a hedge line. As I neared closer, he was scruffy looking and probably unhoused. He was a bearded man. And what I didn't realize until it was too late, he had his drawers dropped, naked from the waist down, appears to have just finished taking a crap.
1: Oh, well, I thought it might be something else, and I didn't think I'd opt for the crap, honestly.
0: He said, that I did not want to see. I understand they have nowhere to go, but it ruined my day.
4: These are much darker than I thought they would be. I don't know.
1: Kind of exactly what I thought it would be.
4: I thought it was somebody saying I was fat. I overheard that in here.
1: What do you do at that point when you lock eyes with that guy? It's like, hey, how's it going? How you doing, buddy? Hey, good day.
0: Wow. Morning.
1: Yeah.
0: You gonna clean that up or? I'm just going to assume at that point he's not worried about cleaning it.
4: No.
0: Just saying,
4: no.
0: Yeah.
6: 7.
0: Hey, Swami and gang, the thing I wish I never heard and heard a lot of is when my parents would play board games with each other, like Yahtzee and so forth. And I would hear my dad say this is for on top or on bottom. And I never knew what it meant till I got older and figured out what he was talking about. Insert UGG soundbite. He was talking about poking.
1: Oh, man.
0: He was talking about poking.
1: Yeah.
0: Poking.
4: What?
1: Yeah. Do you remember being a little kid and your parents would either be up late or have friends over and they'd be up late and you were supposed to go up to bed, but you'd lay upstairs like on the floor by the stairs or wherever it was so you could like eavesdrop and listen to their conversations? Did you guys do that?
4: Oh, no.
1: Really?
4: No.
1: Oh,
4: no.
1: We did that. I would do that all the time.
0: Wow. Just,
1: or like hide right outside of the room and listen in.
4: No.
1: Oh, yeah.
0: Did I ever overhear my parents doing the deed? Yeah.
1: You did?
0: Yeah, but here's the thing. I remember walking down the hallway, and I heard something, and almost immediately I knew what it was. I was probably a high school kid, and I remember thinking to myself in that moment, it wasn't like I stopped and listened in fascination. I was just like, oh, no. And I hauled ass to my room and shut the door and turned on the stereo a little bit louder. I was just like, yeah, I'm going to pretend I didn't hear that. I'm just going to pretend I didn't hear that.
1: I never, I have fortunately never had to endure that.
0: Yeah, it's tough. It's tough, man. It'll mark you. middle market.
4: Sure. Yeah.
0: Speaking of that, I've heard my parents having sex, and my dad kept yelling, "Who's your daddy?" I haven't been able to call him dad since.
1: Yikes.
0: And if mom's yelling, "You are," what's more traumatizing?
1: But then he's thinking, but he's my daddy. Who's my daddy?
0: Who's your daddy? And the little boy out in the hallway's all, me. You're my daddy, daddy.
1: There's a very funny joke I can't tell. A Bob Einstein joke that ends with, yeah, not so funny when it's your mother, is it?
0: That's all I need to hear, man.
1: Yeah.
3: Five.
0: Yeah, tie at number five. This guy said, I was just down in Huntsville, Texas, and went to the prison museum, and they had old Sparky there. Do you know what old Sparky is?
1: Yeah.
0: Is there an electric chair? He said, I thought it was just a replica. However, it was the actual old Sparky. And I started looking at the number of people who they'd executed, and the number was 362.
1: Wow.
0: Not sure that one person that couldn't be identified. So that was one thing I'm not sure was something I wanted to see. I have a picture, though.
1: We saw the one in the state pen, the old state pen. We all took pictures and sat in that.
0: I was sitting in that and got a picture of me at the gas chamber. Yeah. They only used that once, apparently.
1: Right.
4: Oh, really?
0: So, yeah.
1: Yeah, that was the gas chamber.
0: Right. Yeah, and there's a chair in there, too, that lets you sit while they kill you.
4: Oh, that's nice.
0: Yeah. And that's tied with, I saw the video of the gentleman over in the Middle East get his head sawed off with a machete when the internet was still kind of new.
1: Yeah.
0: And it was around 2005, and I really wish I hadn't seen that.
4: Yeah.
0: I saw that too. And somebody had it playing in the studio, like, oh my God. And I just happened to look over at the moment. And yeah, that was something that was just like, no. You don't want to watch that. Trust me.
1: No, I didn't see it. I had the opportunity and I said, nope.
0: Yeah, I'm good. Yeah, I'm gonna look away.
3: Four.
0: Person said, don't know if this counts or can even be said on the air. But back in the day, I used to hang out heavily with the goth crowd. There used to be an annual fetish fashion show they would hold. And I was there on multiple times on different occasions. And I saw a certain local lawyer in full S&M fetish gear. Full on black leather with the chaps and his ass hanging out. Never looked at him on his ads the same again after that.
1: Oh, now we all have to play the guessing game.
0: What sound are you hearing right now? What sound?
1: I'm not saying no nothing.
0: That's all I'm going to say.
1: Well, when there's an attorney involved, you want to be very careful.
4: Yes. Lick your lips, huh?
0: Yes.
3: Three.
0: When I first moved into the city, I was walking down 42nd Street. This is our buddy Al from New York. Okay.
4: Okay.
0: And he says, when I first moved into the city, I was walking down 42nd Street, and it was a rainy day, and I saw a cop standing beside this covered object. At that moment, a gust of wind blew the tarp back, and it was a dead body with the skull smashed. Mm. I froze. I never saw anything like that to my life in this day, and I still see it vividly to this day.
1: Oh, yeah.
0: You ever seen a dead body before?
1: Yeah.
0: Me too.
1: Yeah.
0: Me too. Have you ever just seen a dead body out in society just randomly? All of a sudden there's an accident or something.
1: And yeah.
0: Yeah. That's tough, man.
1: Mm-hmm.
0: Tough. For sure. So we move on.
3: Two.
0: Was probably the time as a kid I saw my parents boning.
1: Straight to it.
0: Or that time I saw my younger sister and her boyfriend boning. Oh. They were boning, you see. Yeah. There's poking and there's boning.
1: Mm-hmm. Yes. And it's awkward, but then you're thinking, hey, they're getting laid and I'm not.
4: Yeah. Aw, no boning for me.
0: Hey, that's my sister. And I'm going to kick your ass. Okay. And that's tied with Morning from the Land of iHeartRadio. Bro, there was a video going around via text about 15 years ago, long before AI was even a thing, about a female missionary living somewhere in Africa. Apparently, she bought a bra and wore it without washing it first. It turns out a flesh-eating fly had laid eggs in the bra, and when she started sweating, the eggs somehow worked their way into her pores. After some time, she ended up in the ER, where they discovered pockets of maggots developing beneath her skin.
4: Ew.
0: The craziest part was once they were exposed, you could actually see the damn things moving in unison. Bro, just thinking about that video makes my skin crawl all over again. I wash everything I buy before wearing it since then. And I saw that video.
4: I didn't see
1: that. I don't remember that one.
0: And do you know what trypophobia is?
1: Is that where you're afraid of those things?
0: Holes and things like that. Yeah, ever since I saw something similar to that, I cannot look at stuff like that without my skin crawling every time.
1: I guarantee there's going to be a Google search spike of all our listeners yes. looking for that video.
0: Yep.
4: I'm going to go home wash my bra.
0: Yeah, please. That'd be great.
1: Well, it's National Don't Wear a Bra Day, right?
4: Yeah, I'll just take it off right now.
1: Yeah.
0: Please, just don't put it on the floor because we don't need those kind of parasites walking around the studio.
3: Number one.
0: Many years ago, my wife and daughter were in a car accident, and I rushed to the emergency room, but I wasn't able to get in right away. So as I sat in the emergency room, there was this larger lady with many kids who was talking to another woman. Her 8 to 9 year old son was complaining, saying, "Mommy, mommy, booby, booby." For the next 30 seconds, he continued begging until she lifted her shirt and started breastfeeding him. She didn't even flinch. Can't even imagine what kind of mommy issues that man has nowadays.
1: Yeah. Was that?

0: And I got to repeat, if you're ever on the Extreme Pizza menu, they've got one called the Empire State. And all that is beef brisket, Italian sausage, chicken, pepperoni, ground beef, Canadian bacon, pulled pork.
1: That's it? That's all?
0: That's it, man. Now, if you don't get extra cheese for the full artery clogging experience, you're doing it wrong.
1: I think you need a little help lifting that to your face, though.
0: Yeah, it better be a thick crust for sure. That's the Empire State on the Extreme Pizza menu at Gino's New York Style Pizza. Here we go.
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3: We start with the sad news that R.J. Mitty, best known for playing Walter White Jr. on Breaking Bad, died by suicide at age 34. That's what his reps confirmed on Monday. He was found dead at his home in Brownsville, Texas. Authorities say an investigation remains ongoing and an autopsy is expected.
4: Brutal.
3: Yeah.
1: Brutal. That is totally brutal.
4: Yeah, not cool at all.
1: Bryan Cranston reacting on Instagram emotionally saying, RJ Mitty, my sweet son on Breaking Bad has died. I met him when he was only 14 years old when he was cast as Walter White Jr. A part he played with such joy and enthusiasm, born with cerebral palsy. He never, ever allowed that challenge to be an excuse for anything. He met the demanding shooting schedule head on with great determination. And Brian added, it is especially devastating to hear that he took his own life. Why? Cranston noted that he and Mitty texted a couple of weeks ago in a planned meet up for lunch, and that didn't happen and won't get to happen. It is. It's tragic and sad.
4: You know what I always kind of secretly hoped, and I don't know if it would have kind of taken the show, it's already kind of fantastical to another level. I was kind of hoping at some point that Walt Jr. was going to take over the business.
3: Well, R.J. Mitty wanted cool. to do more.
4: Yeah.
3: He had recently posted about doing like a sequel.
4: Yeah.
3: Of some sort.
4: That would have been worth watching.
1: Because you never really do find out what happens to Skyler and Walt
4: Jr. No, they just don't answer the phone one day and they...
1: Yeah, they've moved on. They're living a simple life, it looked like. But that's all you know.
4: Yeah, that's true. Mm-hmm. That's true.
3: Diddy, back in the news, because he had a medical scare behind bars over the weekend, had to take an ambulance trip out of federal prison. Apparently, he suffered a head injury. Unclear how.
4: Somebody probably
3: Diddy
4: beat his head in, right?
3: Injury. Yeah, so he's been having some issues behind bars because he recently had the news came out that he was receiving special treatment from fellow inmates.
4: Yikes.
1: Special treatment.
3: Massages were mentioned. I know that.
4: Of course.
1: He was like the kingpin there. He was
3: Apparently, the guy, I
1: would think. Actress Selma Blair under arrest after she allegedly caused a major disturbance aboard a Delta flight headed to New York's JFK Airport. According to TMZ, Blair allegedly tried to open a cabin door mid-flight, then got into a confrontation with crew members, punching one and biting another. One of the victims was taken to the hospital. After the plane landed, Blair was arrested and transported to a hospital where she's being evaluated.
4: They should have some kind of disclaimer when you get on a plane that says, if you have some kind of mental health episode, some kind of breakdown, and you start moving towards the cabin door, everybody on the plane has license to get up and beat the snot out of you. No questions asked.
1: And
4: we're not liable. Yes.
1: Back in the day, maybe not, but now, yes.
4: Yeah.
1: There are people. Yeah. I guarantee there's people, and I do it myself, not thinking I want to beat somebody up.
4: Right.
1: But I think, all right.
4: There's the guy.
1: If we gotta go. And so you kind of get a little mentally prepared anyway.
4: Yeah.
1: But then I put on my neck pillow and my earbuds and my sleep mask, and then
4: And next thing you know, the cabin's depressurizing and you're flying out the door.
1: Yeah. Not the first time Blair has landed in trouble on a plane. In 2016, she was pulled off a flight after having an emotional breakdown that was blamed on a mix of prescription meds and alcohol.
3: She should try a train.
4: Maybe she should. I'm just saying. Yeah.
3: Grand Theft Auto 6, when it makes its debut, you will be able to hear some of your favorite stars serve as hosts for the radio stations featured in the game, including Tom Araya and Kerry King of Slayer.
4: Cool.
3: Yeah.
4: Nice.
3: Also, Morgan Wallen, Lana Del Rey, and Bad Bunny. Those are going to be some of the DJs.
4: I used to love Grand Theft Auto, man, back in the 2000s. My wife and I used to play that till our thumbs were numb. It was a blast, man. I got something to add to the dump today.
1: What do you got?
4: Did you know that... somebody bought Michael Jordan's game-worn jersey from the 1998 NBA Finals. If I'm not mistaken, that's when the Bulls beat Karl Malone, John Stockton, and the Utah Jazz.
3: Mm-hmm.
4: Okay? It went at auction for a tidy sum of $14 million.
5: Wow.
3: Is it clean or dirty?
1: That's not the flu. That's not the flu jersey, is it, when you play with the flu?
4: Good question. No, now, wouldn't you kind of want it dirty in a way?
1: Yeah.
3: That's what I'm wondering, yeah.
1: So you could get the DNA and clone Michael Jordan.
4: Right. Now, I got to ask you, of all the sports memorabilia you could own, that's quite possibly the Holy Grail.
1: It's pretty good.
4: Michael Jordan's game-worn jersey, Bulls fan or not. That's like getting a Babe Ruth game-worn jersey or I don't know, a Johnny Unitas or whatever the hell. You know, I mean, that's like, that really is the Holy Grail.
1: That's pretty good.
4: Yeah, it is.
1: What's the most that anyone has ever gotten for any one of those items?
4: That's
1: not
4: a good
1: question. Baseball card, but like a worn.
4: Like
1: item.
4: A jersey? Game-worn jersey? It's a good question. They had game-worn jerseys when I went to see the Rangers play in the World Series on the concourse level of the Rangers Stadium. There they were hanging up, and I was like, oh, cool. Those were worn in the couple of games ago.
3: Mm-hmm.
4: How cool is that?
1: How much?
4: Man, they were wanting like $1,200 a start, and I was like,
3: that's cheap. Look at
4: too
3: that.
4: Too rich for my blood. Yeah, right. Exactly.
1: Not to take away from the fun of all that, but Russell Brand's sexual assault trial begins today. Jury is set for the rape and sexual assault trial of the British actor and comedian Russell Brand. He arrived today at London's Southwark Crown Court.
4: He's had a hard time for really a pretty small body of work.
1: That's kind of true. His stand-up, he has this sort of, I don't know, what's the European version of douchebag? Sort of.
3: Well, and he was married to Katy Perry.
1: Yeah.
4: That's pretty cool.
1: He's got a strange aura about that.
3: He does. He's a unique individual.
4: Yeah. Okay.
1: So we'll see what happens.
4: All right.
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0: Disturbed, 10,000 Fists, and this is not Porn Star Birthdays. That's a song title. Thank you very much.
1: Come on.
2: Hey.
0: Do I even get a rim shot for that? 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That will be the pop quiz, and that's coming up in a short 15 minutes. Hang on a minute.
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1: That really
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1: was a very
0: Rock.
1: Unsettling ranking today.
2: It was. I try not to commit any of that to long-term memory.
3: Yeah.
1: It's one of those things where it's almost impossible not to.
2: I know.
1: You know what I'm saying?
2: We can't unhear that.
1: Yeah. Yeah. There's a hospital in Nepal Gunj, Nepal, that's got a surge in patients that were hurt by monkeys that breaks into homes and shops. 40 people have sought treatment for monkey bites over the past month and a half. Doctors warning that attacks inside homes are a growing concern. They think that there's an evil monkey gang that's sending people to the hospital.
2: Now, do we think it's a gang of monkeys or there's humans involved in getting these monkeys together? Like a Fagin from Oliver Twist.
1: That's a good question. I don't know.
3: A what now?
1: You don't know what that is?
3: I don't know what that
1: is. Did you never see Oliver Twist?
3: No.
1: She never saw Oliver Twist?
2: No.
1: Oh.
2: You gotta pick seen Oliver you Twist? You gotta pick a pocket or two.
1: Yeah.
3: Okay.
1: One man says monkeys attacked three members of his family after coming inside the house. Another was hurt trying to remove a group that had wrecked a shop. So people are asking city leaders do something about this gang of evil monkeys prowling all over Nepal Gunj.
2: I got news for you. I love monkeys. Monkeys are cute and they're fun and they're fascinating and they're funny and all that. And they're scary as hell. If you get a monkey mad, forget about it.
1: What was the show that was, wasn't it another one of those COVID shows where the monkey ate that lady's face?
2: Yeah, Chimp Crazy.
3: Oh, yeah.
1: And that came on. That was like right after Tiger King.
2: That
1: right?
2: was a little bit after that. Yeah.
1: Okay, well, is that worth watching?
2: Yeah, so. It's interesting.
3: I mean, that woman's nuts.
2: It's sad in a way too.
1: Well, why is she nuts?
2: Well, because these people have raised monkeys when they're little babies, little chimps, and then they get older and they get a little more hard to control, and they want to be monkeys, and they're stuck in these little spaces, and they kind of they snap.
1: So they eat your face off?
2: Well, not all of them.
1: But that one did.
2: Well, in that case, yeah. That's what I think generally. Am I correct, Snide, that when they attack, when a monkey attacks another person or another monkey, they go for the eyes, the lips, the nose, and the groin.
3: They seem to, yeah.
2: Yeah, see, that's where they attack.
3: They know how to hurt you.
2: The tender bits.
1: Monkeys are a bunch of dicks.
2: They can be.
1: Sounds like it.
2: Just like humans.
1: I guess. Yeah. So I guess we did evolve from them then, it sounds like to me. Sounds like road rage, only cage rage or something. I don't know.
2: Yeah.
1: So if you're planning on a trip to Nepal anytime soon, I bet you there's not one of our listeners who has Nepal on their itinerary this year.
2: Not this year.
1: Don't you go to Nepal if you're going to climb Everest?
2: Well, but after the big, flooding and the avalanche, they just happened there.
1: Right.
3: Nobody's going there.
1: Yeah. Forgot about that. Yeah, that's a problem. I wouldn't want to be there during a flood.
2: No.
1: Oh, that,
3: oh,
1: man.
3: No.
1: But now evil monkeys, those folks can't get a break, can they?
2: And if you go online, you'll find cute monkeys eating, and Snide and I sometimes in a zen moment will watch monkeys eat, and then you'll find videos of tourists being having their stuff stolen and fighting with monkeys over their purse or whatever. There's that kind of stuff too.
1: And then you see a monkey eating watermelon, and then all of a sudden you realize it's a nose and an ear that it's eating from some dude's face that it just tore off.
2: Oh, it could be.
1: God, man. Could be. What do you? Are we old farting before we give away our pop quiz today?
3: Yeah, we can old fart.
1: What do you got?
3: Sasha Baron Cohen.
2: Yeah,
3: born
2: genius.
3: On this day.
2: Comedy genius.
1: He's good.
3: He's pretty good.
2: He's going to be in the Quentin Tarantino live stage production in London. He's starring, I guess.
3: That's right.
2: Yeah.
3: Is he older or younger than Zach Galifianakis?
1: Older.
2: Older.
3: No. Sasha Baron Cohen, 55 today. Zach Galifianakis, he's 57.
2: Okay. Zach Galifianakis, another funny,
3: a genius.
2: Funny guy.
1: Pretty funny dude.
3: Yes.
1: Isn't he the dude that always wants you to watch while he pulls it?
2: No.
3: Excuse me? No. He's between two ferns and...
1: Yeah. Who's the guy that always wants you to watch?
3: Louis C.K.
1: That's who it was. That's right. It was one of those guys.
3: Paul Simon, born on this day.
2: Older.
1: Right?
3: Older or younger than Cat Stevens?
1: He's still banging Edie Brickell.
3: Is he?
1: They've been married for like 30, 35 years now.
2: Yeah,
3: he just married her.
1: And you never heard a peep from her again. She had that one hit, that one album, and then poof, gone. And then Paul Simon gets her to marry him, and he just locks her away.
2: Yeah, but you say he's he's still banging Edie Brickell, and they've been married for 35, 40 years, which means to me he's not banging her.
1: He might
2: they're
1: be
2: together.
1: Just,
2: they love each other. They support each
1: he's
2: other.
1: He's banging her, man.
2: How often?
3: Well, I hope so, if they're still married.
1: But he just locked her away. He's like Peter Pumpkin Eater.
3: Maybe she's got hobbies.
1: Had a wife and couldn't keep her. Put her in a pumpkin shell, and there he kept her very well. He just locked her away.
3: What she's gardening, scrapbooking.
2: Oh, it was either her or Garfunkel. He went with her.
1: That's fair, yeah.
3: So Paul Simon or Cat Stevens?
1: I'm going to say Cat. No, I'm going to say Paul Simon's older.
2: That's a tough one because they got to be close. I'll say Paul Simon.
3: Yeah, Paul Simon, 85. Cat Stevens, 78.
2: Yeah.
3: Sammy Hagar, born on this day. Older or younger than Alice Cooper?
1: Younger.
3: It's close.
1: I recently heard that Alice Cooper was like 82. Let's see if I was right.
2: Okay, yeah, Alice.
3: Well, let me verify because...
1: I'm pretty sure Alice Cooper's in his 80s now.
3: Let me verify.
2: Alice Cooper, one of the great guys of all time that you can meet and talk to. And
1: cool
2: he's a great,
1: as hell.
2: Great
1: he's
2: conversations.
1: Awesome. He's awesome.
3: Well, Sammy Hagar... 79. Yeah. Alice Cooper, 78.
1: Oh,
3: he's not in his 80s.
1: I'll be damned.
3: Marie Osmond, born on this day. Older.
1: Marie's still looking tough.
3: Oh, well, you know, plastic surgery is an amazing thing.
1: You got to do what you do.
3: That's right.
2: I don't have how much of the original material is still there.
3: Good for her.
2: Good for her.
3: Older or younger than her brother Donnie.
1: I only need one piece to be original and the rest of it's fine. I'll say she's younger.
2: I think she is younger.
3: She is. She's 67. Her brother, Donnie Osmond, he's 68.
1: Okay.
3: Joey Belladonna of Anthrax.
1: Yes.
3: Born on this
1: Love
3: day.
1: Me some Anthrax.
3: Yes. Older, younger than James Hetfield.
1: I'm going to say
2: older?
1: Younger.
2: I don't know. Older.
3: He's older. Joey Belladonna, 66. James Hetfield, he's 63.
1: Okay.
3: One more.
1: All right.
3: Jerry Jones, born on this day.
1: I wish he was, his days were over, that's for sure.
3: Older or younger than Robert Kraft?
2: They're both old.
3: They're old. It's really close.
1: Yeah,
3: it's
1: very close. I don't like either of those two. I'm going to say Jerry Jones is older.
2: Yeah, I could see that.
3: Jerry Jones, 84 today. Robert Kraft, he's 85.
1: Oh. So he's 84.
3: Uh-huh.
1: He's probably got access to the finest medical care money can buy, right?
3: Yeah, I would think
1: Okay, so what do you think? 5-6 more years, Tom?
2: Who knows? Now with AI and
3: maybe
2: all that?
3: Maybe 20 more years
1: you know,
3: at the
1: if
3: moment.
1: I'm a doctor and I'm operating on Jerry and I'm a Cowboys fan. I'm doing some surgery. Oops! Oh, I just cut that artery. What the hell do I do?
2: They have so much money of the finest health care and all that. And yet Robert Kraft still has to go to a strip mall to get a little massage.
1: Dude, I know.
2: Yeah.
1: Oh, God.
2: That was a fun round.
1: That was fun. That was a good one today.
3: Okay.
1: All right.
2: Monkey talk and old farts. Good stuff.
1: Look at us go, man.
3: Who's having fun?
1: You want to go to Black Sabbath's movie, Black Sabbath and Ozzy Osbourne from the beginning, then I'll give you tickets to the advanced screening, and it's going to be in theaters starting on October 28th. If you want to go, start calling now for the pop quiz. It's 889-9494. Sabbath movie tickets if you get it. 889-9494. Pop quiz is next. Go.
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0: 94 Rock. Who's this?
1: This is George.
0: We were just talking about a gang of killer what?
1: Monkeys.
0: Yes. Monkeys is correct. Good job. All right, I'll send you to Black Sabbath and Ozzy from the beginning and or back to the beginning. So congratulations, man. Do me a favor. Don't hang up. Say it.
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2: Monkeys are scary. I don't care who you are. Even in the size of a little, one of those little monkeys, like a little rhesus monkey or whatever, squirrel monkey. If they're angry and chasing you, I don't care who you are. You're scared.
3: Yeah.
0: Well, yeah, I don't like any animal chasing.
2: And they make that noise. They make a bunch of noise. It's crazy.
0: It kind of is, man. It kind of is.
4: It was fun. It was fun.
5: It was not fun.
4: No, it wasn't.
0: I don't know. It was kind of fun.
2: I had fun.
0: Yeah. It was a good one today.
2: For a good chunk of it.
0: there were wide swaths of it that were pretty enjoyable.
2: Peaks and valleys. Sure. You know. Yeah.
0: What are you going to do? Your nationwide keyword to win you $1,000 this hour is cash. 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Snotty's got more where that came from as she rocks the midday while she rocks the bank. She's multitasking, you see.
3: Yes.
2: But rocking the whole time.
0: Atta girl.
3: I try.
0: Yes, you do. Yes, you do.
3: Sometimes I hurt myself.
0: Well, try not to.
3: I'm rocking so hard.
0: Try not to do that. I would appreciate it if you didn't.
2: There's an ointment for that.
0: That's what they say. All right. So we appreciate everybody hanging out today. And we'll catch you back here again tomorrow. And yeah, that'll be it. See ya.
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0: for Rock. UMass Real Rock and Motley Crue and Rock in the Bank today. 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
3: The Brewers held serve at home and lead the National League Championship Series 2-0 over the Dodgers. L.A. hosts Game 3 tomorrow. Shohei Ohtani's status will be determined by how he feels with his lingering injuries. ALCS Game 2 tonight in St. Petersburg, with the Guardians leading the Rays 1-0. The Monday night game in the NFL saw the Bills outlast the Rams on the road at OT 37-34. I'm Frank Aaron.
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0: Van Halen, 94 Rock, New Mexico's Real Rock, of course. David Lee Roth style right there. But later on in the 5 o'clock foreplay, you'll probably get some Van Halen, Sammy Hagar style, because Sammy Hagar, 79 today. And if there's a Sammy Hagar song you want Big Rig to include in the foreplay, let him know. 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

0: 94 Rock, New Mexico's Real Rock and Skinnerd on 2 for Tuesday. And 1 week, it's going to be the anniversary of the Lynyrd Skynyrd plane crash, 1977. 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

0: 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No political talk at a Metallica show, which is a good idea. We just want to hear you up there singing, doing your thing, no politics. 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

0: 94 Rock. New Mexico's Real Rock and Aerosmith on 2 for Tuesday. So you've probably heard the sad news by now, but R.J. Mitty, that's Walt Jr. from Breaking Bad, passed away on Monday. 34 years old. It's being investigated as a suicide. He was recently in town just for Balloon Fiesta and got a hot air balloon ride. There's pictures online of that. So we're going to get serious for a moment here because there's a number that maybe you're depressed, you need someone to talk to, or you know someone. It's the New Mexico Crisis and Access Line. That's 1-855-NM-CRISIS, or you can dial 988. Just know you're not alone if you need someone to talk to. We got Queensryche coming up on 2 for Tuesday.
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27: 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They say the only guarantees in life are death and taxes. But no matter how much you shake the mustard, you're guaranteed to get a little squirt of that mustard water on your hot dog. 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

on too for Tuesday. And I was just thinking as I was playing that song that Big Rig should do a foreplay of screams and songs. I'd call that a scream at the end of Smells Like Teen Spirit. But today it's four from Sammy Hagar because he is 79. And I got a twofer of Sammy coming up in a few. 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

0: 94 Rock, New Mexico's Real Rock, and Sammy Hagar on two for Tuesday, and he turns 79 today. So 5 o'clock foreplay, some solo Sammy Hagar, probably Van Halen too. Big Rig's going to mix it up for you. And he's going to be talking to you in just a bit here. But before I head out, I did have somebody say, hey, give me the keyword because I missed it. All right, here you go. Nationwide keyword for the 2 o'clock hour is Bills, B-I-L-L-S. 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

0: Not that like classic Sabbath fairies wear boots. Two for Tuesday, 94 Rock Big Rig. By the way, do you have your passes yet to go see Back to the Beginning? This is an amazing behind the scenes. This isn't just the concert. This is everything about the concert, the becoming of the concert, and the 17 days that would follow until Ozzy would pass, which still shocks us all. 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

0: 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So whatever you have, whether it's solo Sammy, whether it's Van Halen, Montrose, it's up to you. 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

0: Cracking off two from the crew at 8-2 for Tuesday with a big rig. Thank you for spending time with me in your ears right here trying to get yourself $1,000 and something else that's going to start today at about 5:45 with me for the rest of the week. We announced our alter ego this morning. You know, the big concert we do in January. So it's Evanescence, The Offspring, Billy Corgan from the Smashing Pumpkins is doing a special set, and a ton of others. So I will have a text to win keyword for you in the second half of the 5 o'clock hour for the rest of this week for your win on 94 Rock.
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1: Just a refresh on that $1,000 keyword if you missed it a little after four today. 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Two from STP. Then I'm going to make a little beer money, and then we're going to get our Sammy Hagar 5 o'clock foreplay in honor of the Red Rockers' birthday today. Going to start it a couple of minutes early, too, because we've got some long tracks to load in there today coming up at 94 Rock.

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5: Well, a good Tuesday afternoon, Albuquerque. I'm KOB4 meteorologist Amanda Galushka with a look at your forecast today. We've got a mix of sunshine and clouds as we head into the remainder of our day today. High temperatures should get up to about mid-70s, very mild for this time of year, but it's going to be more about the breezy conditions. Southwest winds, roughly about 5 to 15 miles per hour. Sustained gusts up to 20 miles per hour will be likely. This may continue into the evening and overnight hours. Mostly clear skies for tonight. Temperatures fall to the low 50s by tomorrow morning.
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8: Sammy Hagar celebrates another circle around the sun today at his club in Cabo San Lucas, and he's there all week. Special guest coming in to perform with him. We give him a tip of the cap today or a tip of the margarita. Whatever the case may be, you picked all four songs. 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

0: humans being. Nice suggestion. That's definitely a deep one I haven't played, and I can't even tell you how long. I Don't Need Love in there as well. And then Cabo Wabo, named after his love, his home now these days, has been for a long time. And Heavy Metal kicked it off today with your suggestions from the Red Talkback, Mike, driving the bus on this one for the Red Rocker and his birthday. I know you're ready. I know you're ready for that keyword. As always, let me give it to you. 5 o'clock keyword is grand. G-R-A-N-D. 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

They say the only guarantees in life are death and taxes. But what about when you have two lines to choose from? As soon as you choose one, guaranteed the other line moves faster. Oh, and of course, 94 Rock. Because we are guaranteed human.

0: 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The first trip to our alter ego with Evanescence and The Offspring coming up in January. 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
2: 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So don't let pain hold you back. 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

0: We announced our alter ego this morning and back in Los Angeles. It'll happen in January. And big artists this year, Evanescence, Offspring, Billy Corgan from the Smashing Pumpkins is doing a special performance. 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
1: It's Swami Robin. 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So be listening between 8 and 10 a.m. every Friday for your chance to beat me in the picks, and a $50 gift card to Rio Bravo Brewing Company could be yours.